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0: Brooks is taking over the BOK Center. His Blame It All on My Roots tour hits Tulsa October 23rd, 24th, and 25th. 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

0: 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The Sound of Moolah does resume Monday morning. Is that right?
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0: 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The Sound of Moolah does resume Monday morning. 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
1: He's a ranch hand in a pinch, man. 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
1: Warmer temperatures out the door this morning as a gusty south wind quickly kicks back in during the day. Sunshine this afternoon, a high around 92. South winds gusting at or above 25 miles per hour. Humidity increasing Tuesday morning, the low of 74, a high back near 92 Tuesday. From the Bob Mills Weather Center, I'm News on 6 meteorologist Stephen Nairns.
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0: I gotta say something now. Our boss says we don't play Thompson Square. I said, I swear to God we do. She says, we do not play.
1: I know for a fact we play Thompson Square.
0: She goes, we don't play it. I said, yes, we do. I think she's got the song mixed up with another song. Like, she thinks she's playing more Miranda Lambert, but somehow Thompson Square made that, like, I don't know, file name or something. Now, am I crazy or is this Thompson Square?
1: 100% Thompson Square.
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0: This is Tiger Daniel. Hey, Daniel, 98.5 The Bull.
1: You're not going to like this, Tiger. I keep eyeing those espresso machines.
0: Don't do that.
1: You keep on telling me not to do it. Why would I not do it?
0: No, I wish you wouldn't do that.
1: No, it really bugs you.
0: Because, look, you're going to spend probably a chunk of change on it, a couple hundred bucks at least. How much? Just tell me.
1: That's for me to know.
0: No, I got to know the score. I'll tell you this.
1: You've lately been getting into coffee. I call you Java Tug. You'll go get your mochas. How much is a little mocha when you get one?
0: Well, I don't drink coffee. I drink chais.
1: Okay. Well, what is that?
0: I don't know. No, it's a tea or something, but it's delicious.
1: I heard reports you had a mocha the other day.
0: Yeah, I did.
1: Every now and then, I get off script. I know what Java Tug gets. I get reports on the reg.
0: I probably, in a month, spend $15 on coffee.
1: Because you're just dabbling now on coffee.
0: I'm just dabbling.
1: When you got your little mocha the other day, Java Tiger, how much was it?
0: It was $5 probably.
1: Probably more like $7 after the tip.
0: Okay.
1: When I go out sometimes, I like to get an espresso martini. Now guess how much that is?
0: $18.
1: It ranges from about $12 to $18 depending on the place.
0: Mm-hmm.
1: I'm thinking.
0: I picked up those tabs before. I know what you're talking about.
1: Of course, there you go. Java Tiger knows. So I'm thinking, I get this espresso machine. That way.
0: For martinis only?
1: Well, for espresso martinis and espressos and lattes, cappuccinos, and the like.
0: Yeah, I think it's a big mistake.
1: Why is having a coffee maker a, quote, big mistake?
0: I think it's a shiny toy that fills the void for a second in your life, whatever you're searching
1: for. There's no void. Whatever, I'm a man of leisure, Tug.
0: Whatever you're searching for, and you fill these holes in your life up with, you got a Sonic ice maker over there. You got 3 record players over there. You just buy things to fill some type of void, and an espresso machine is not going to make you happy except for a moment. And then what you're going to have, you got to clean it. It's like all this stuff is going on with it.

0: see espresso machines in people's homes. And I will say, when's the last time you had one? And they go, we haven't used it in years. It's all cute and fun at first, and everybody's having a good time. And then you're like, what the hell am I doing? There's professionals right down the street. And I know what your argument is. It's $5, $7, or whatever for that. I think it's still come out ahead if you don't buy the espresso machine.
1: Now, this coming from you, who on your wedding registry wanted a what?
0: I didn't put it on there.
1: SodaStream.
0: Yeah, I didn't put that
1: on there.
0: And
1: I go, Tig, SodaStream. Yeah, for those hard-to-find sodas. You know, they only sell soda in every store.
0: The SodaStream's stupid.
1: Okay, then. So if a man puts SodaStream on his wedding registry, he has no right.
0: I didn't have anything to do with it.
1: Jabba Tig has no right to tell me not to get an espresso machine.
0: I know what I put on the wedding registry. It was one thing. It was a remote control helicopter. Okay, and nobody got me that.
1: Yeah, you know why? Because it's silly foolishness.
0: Oh, and a SodaStream maker isn't? Nobody got us that either.
1: No, I agree. That's also silly foolishness. Yeah. But I don't think a man that puts that on his wedding registry can tell me not to get a nice espresso machine.
0: I mean, you can do it, Daniel, but it's a lot of cleaning and it's going to collect dust and you got to get in there. It's like an extra oven with all the knobs. And I don't know, man. I just wish you wouldn't.
1: But you also said not to get my Opal ice nugget ice maker either.
0: I'm even harder lined on this. I just don't think you're going to use it.
1: You know,
0: I really don't.
1: Every day I get home, I get a red Cello cup. I put me a bunch of that Opal Nugget ice in it. I fill it up with my water from my water bottle thing, and I just shake it and eat it.
0: All right. I can see that. Like, that's fair enough. I thought it was dumb to just make, you already have ice, but whatever. I'm going to look up, how do you spell espresso? I don't really know.
1: E-S-S-P-R-O.
0: E-S-S-P.
1: I think. Don't ask me.
0: No, it can't be that. Tell me how to spell it.
1: E-S-P-R-E-S-S-O.
0: Slow down. E-S what?
1: E-S-P-R-E-S-S-O.
0: Okay. This Facebook Marketplace here in the area. They're all over the place.
1: Sure.
0: Oh, my God. They're everywhere. Okay. This one's $50. This one's in the box for $100. On Facebook Marketplace.
1: Yeah, I know. Yeah, I've been in Facebook Marketplace.
0: This one has a dial on it like it's a bomb. It's $90, and it's a broken arrow. $450 in Tulsa for one.
1: A used one?
0: That thing looks like you put it in a restaurant. This is all Facebook Marketplace.
1: I dare you to go on a few of those and do that.
0: You know, that George Clooney, he got on those commercials, pretends like he drinks Nespresso.
1: Yeah, Nespresso, yeah.
0: That's on there, too, for $120. Mm-hmm. Don't buy it. Go to the marketplace if you're going to do it.
1: You know, I might buy one just to spite you now.
0: You know what? Tell me what you get. I'm going to go buy the 1-Up model.
1: Buddy, you don't touch money. Like, money burns this guy's fingers. He's such a tightwad.
0: Yeah, no thanks. 98.5
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0: So, Daniel, we do have that Sound of Moolah. 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Wasn't that going to be, weren't they going to put Trump one in his face on one of those, didn't he? A $250 bill, remember?
1: Was it? $250?
0: For the 250th
1: year.
0: Oh, yeah,
1: yeah. I forgot. What happened with that?
0: It didn't happen, but we do have that kind of money coming up at 7:10 on 98.5 The Bull.

0: Tig and Daniel, downtown Guthrie Green. 71, our high up to about 90 today. What didn't happen this past weekend? Lots of things we didn't see coming happened this weekend. I guess the first thing we can talk about is Friday night with Ella Langley. Man, and then I started hearing the horror stories of people saying, man, and I just paid $70 for parking. And then, you know, oh, then you get on social media, boom, it's all closed. Because Ella Langley, there was a security threat. I saw the spokesperson for the Tulsa Public or the Tulsa Police Department. And he says, look, we heard some things and we came down here, we swept it. And then the BOK said, no, it looks good. And it sounds a lot like her people ended up canceling it, right?
1: That's what it sounded like to me. I would hate to be the guy in charge of making those kind of calls, wouldn't you?
0: It's a tough call. I don't have any reason to believe another reason she would cancel other than she thought that something didn't want to risk it, maybe. And I don't know how.
1: So we're supposed to work that night. Would you have, if you'd learned there had been a bomb threat, but the TPD said, you can still go, though. You know, it's still going to happen. But just to let you know, there was a bomb threat. Would you have went ahead and went to the show?
0: Well, I've done that before.
1: So, yes.
0: A college football game. Yeah, so I went.
1: Here's the true litmus test. Would you have taken Mac?
0: That's the kiddo.
1: I've asked people that all weekend, man. Because everybody was like, you know, I would have. And I probably would have went. Now, would I have taken children with me? Probably not.
0: But and I don't know what the insurance situation is on something like that. I mean, does she have something in her contract that says, okay, but if that happens, don't worry about it. I don't know how that works. But I know there's a lot of disappointed people. When we think about the people that were, you know, I live, 10 minutes away from the BOK? People traveled hours, booked hotel rooms.
1: Saw a lot of stories. People traveled from even, like, out of country to come.
0: Yeah. Well, hopefully. I wonder if anybody, like, had enough money to where they're like, you know what, we're just going to go to Arlington tomorrow then.
1: They were in Lubbock. Probably sold out.
0: Well, you can get them on. You can always get them on Ticketmaster for triple the price.
1: That's quite a drive away, about 6 hours.
0: Yeah, and then another big thing happened over the weekend. The Sooners beat the number one team in the nation, the Texas Longhorns, and I was out for that. And it was one of those situations where it was like 99.99999%. Sooner fans, and then like that one Texas guy, and he was a loud Texas guy too. You know, if you're going to be on the other team, yeah, you got to be a little, show some decorum. But this guy was like, ah, and then at the end, he was like, had to kind of slink out of there.
1: where you were watching the game at?
0: Mm-hmm.
1: Where did you watch the game?
0: That's my business.
1: Well, don't tell a story, and then don't tell us where you're watching.
0: I watched it at a place called Elgin Park.
1: Okay.
0: Yeah.
1: What must it have been like to been there? Our buddy Chris Birch was there at the game.
0: That was at the fair, right? The Texas State Fair, right?
1: Oh, I don't know.
0: Yeah, they played it at off-site, I believe. Somebody can call me and correct me. 918-879-9898, 918-879-9898. But I think that game is traditionally held at what they call a neutral stadium, even though it's in Texas. At the Texas State Fair, I believe. But what a ending there. And then everybody started talking about, well, where is Oklahoma going to be ranked now? You're not ranked, but then you beat the number one team in the nation. I think I was thinking 15 to 20, not ranked still.
1: Really?
0: Didn't get a ranking.
1: Did they think it was just a fluke or something?
0: That's probably what it was. I mean, they go, okay, you know, any game can be won theoretically. Can you do it over and over is the question. So, but the thing is about the playoff system that we're in now, as long as you're at the top 12 at the end of the season, you get in. It's not like the old days where if you weren't one or two, you were playing in the Tostitos Bowl.
1: So they don't have as many bowls anymore?
0: No, they added bowls, so more teams
1: more bowls,
0: are in
1: okay.
0: the playoffs.
1: Yeah, it got a little ridiculous there for a while. I remember one or two bowl games growing up, and then it was like the H&R Block Bowl and then
0: these
1: TurboTax
0: bowl games,
1: Bowl.
0: Yeah, these have consequences. Back in the old days, they just let the people vote on who got in the net. It was so stupid. You know, you'd have three teams undefeated, and then this voting group got together and just decided which were going to be the national championship. So this adds a little bit of like, hey, at least you earned your way there.
1: Last day of the fair yesterday, did you attend that?
0: I was there. Yeah, man. They had somebody. I don't know who it was, but whoever this performer was, I mean, the place was like crazy in there with, I don't know, there must have been 20,000 people there to see this band. Kind of like, I don't know what you would describe it as, salsa music or something?
1: I know what you're talking about. I want to say mariachi band, but I know it's not that. It's one of those Mexican bands. And you said it was everybody. And I've always wanted to see a show like that. You said everybody in there dancing knew every word.
0: They knew every word. I mean, they're like holding their hands up in the air. I mean, they were getting down, dude. So whoever this person was must be like Taylor Swift in Mexico or something. I don't know what was going on.
1: Yeah, I would have loved to have seen that because the weather was so nice yesterday. I couldn't imagine like seeing a show where everybody knew every word.
0: Well, imagine if you're living out of the United States and you know you might miss home or something like that, and you're somewhere else, and then you know, Luke Bryan shows up, you know, like a little taste of home, you know, whatever that might be. Mm-hmm. I could see why that was, but it was pretty crowded. And, oh, man, I made the wrong decision. I'll have to remember this next year. I said, listen, we're not going to go at noon. It's too hot. Let's go about 3 or 4. Now, what's the problem with 3 or 4?
1: That's when everybody else is wanting to go?
0: That sun is, like, straight in your eyes the whole time, man. You can't see anything. It's like burning your cornea. Mm-hmm. And I made that mistake. I said, this sucks. Because half the time you're walking right into the sun. And it's hard to see what's going on. But, I mean, I did see that, now I don't know statistically if this is true, but that vendors were saying that they were making less money this year. They may have been charging more, but less people were coming by.
1: Yeah, it was a little tough this year. But things are tough all over, I suppose, with the money and things like that. That's why we're doing a lot of money with the Sound of Moolah. We've got $250 today at 7:10.
0: We do.
1: 8:10 and 9:10. Not to mention, you're part of our text club or whatever. We sent out a message yesterday. 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
0: Wow, so we have money every other occasion, and then the bullfight is Garth Brooks. I mean, that's an action-packed show. What a bombastic review.
1: It's almost like we're Steve Harvey and just doing the Family Feud for about 4 hours this morning with all these prizes.
0: Funny as that guy. That guy's so funny on those shows.
1: He is. It's like, I mean, if they get a wrong answer, he just looks at the
0: he's
1: camera.
0: He like laughs at their face. Yeah, and
1: love it.
0: He's like, come on, you said that? It's a
1: controversial question. Who's the best Family Feud host of all time?
0: It's hard for me to say. I'd have to say Steve Harvey. Everybody thinks, like, whatever generation you come up in, it's like, who's the best baseball player? Now they'll say, like, Freddie Freeman. You know, they don't say, like, you know, Babe Ruth or something. It's like whoever's hot when you're.
1: So, in other words, to you, it's Steve Harvey, but people back in the day might have liked that guy that used to just kiss everybody on the mouth.
0: Yeah, he was
1: that
0: guy kissing all the wives and stuff right in front of the husbands.
1: Daughters, too.
0: Very controversial host on this Family Feud. $250 is at 7:10 this morning. 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
3: Warmer temperatures out the door this morning as a gusty south wind quickly kicks back in during the day. Sunshine this afternoon, a high around 92. South winds gusting at or above 25 miles per hour. Humidity increasing Tuesday morning, the low of 74, a high back near 92 Tuesday. For the Bob Mills Weather Center, I'm News on 6 meteorologist Stephen Nairns.
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3: From Lynn Lane and Broken Arrow to downtown Tulsa, about a 14-minute trip there. There are no major slowdowns, stalls, or accidents to report currently. I'm Randy Fuller with Oklahoma's own traffic.
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0: Let me ask you a question I'm sure everybody asked you all weekend long. How was your mom during the hurricane? Tig's mom, Elaine, lives down there in Fairhope, Alabama. And did they take a direct hit or was it?
1: No. You know, those hurricanes, they do their best to predict where they're going to go, but it's hard. And so, like, the night before, it started to take a turn sort of away and more towards Destin, Florida, mm-hmm. which would have put it out of the path of Gulf Shores directly. And so I call her, and she's like, yeah, you know, we got prepared and all this stuff. And then there was, like, some disappointment in her voice that they did all that preparation for nothing. But I'd rather be prepared for nothing.
0: Bit,
1: you know, like, they were expecting something. And she said the power flickered. But otherwise, and then my sister lives down there, and she... My sister, according to her, has a strong house.
0: Oh, does she now?
1: Yeah,
0: okay.
1: She says
0: in
1: she
0: a
1: state
0: of sticks?
1: Huh? Yeah, it's not made of paper mache like all the other houses around.
0: That's good.
1: So she hosted people at her house to stay over and stuff.
0: Oh, hurricane party. Okay.
1: And they needed to drink wine for hydration.
0: Mm-hmm.
1: You know, you can't be in a hurricane not hydrated, you know? And so they stayed up very late, too, because you don't want the eye to take a last-minute turn and come towards you. You got to be up for that.
0: I have hung out with your sister before, and she, like, just like me, she likes to get into that wine and then start flapping those gums. And, hey, I do, too, buddy. But sometimes, you know, if somebody gets to drinking wine and talking, you know you're going to be up all night long. I bet that hurricane was headed that way. Saw your sister out there. I was like, oh.
1: She's going to talk too much.
0: Try to avoid.
1: Yeah, let's go to Destin. Let's go to Destin.
0: My mom is in the center of the state down in Alabama, and I talked to her, and her power did go out.
1: Mm-hmm.
0: And now my brother-in-law, who works for the power company down there, he's got to go out of town for about 3 days, leaving my sister with three little boys. And I talked to my mom, and I was like, oh, the power went out. You know, is everything all right? And she goes, yeah, a couple of trees down. And she said... And I had let down the window to hear the wind. Yeah. I was like, hey, please don't do that.
1: During the hurricane.
0: During a hurricane. Yeah. Let's leave the window up. You want to hear wind, go outside or something.
1: You can probably hear without the window up.
0: That's what I thought. Yeah. If it's bad enough to blow down trees and everything. And so I'm imagining her in her bed down there. Gale-forced winds, and she's got the window open.
1: Isn't that a good breeze?
0: Oh, my God. This thing about parents scaring us, and again, I urge you, Tig, when you get older, don't scare your son. I remember there being like a tornado warning, and I'm like, Mom, you know, you need to go seek shelter or whatever, like, you know, at least get into a different room. And she goes, if it's my time, it's my time. And I'm like, well, it might
1: be
0: your
1: time
0: if you don't get, I'm not saying leave the house. I'm just saying go into a different room without windows.
1: And she also has grandkids that would like are around. Does she consider that?
0: Now, my sister is opposite. When they built their house, they built a safe room for tornadoes and things like that.
1: I saw that at the fair.
0: They'll actually get up and go into it. Now, my mom will just lay there and go, well, if it's my time, it's my time. And I'm like, well, I don't want it to be your time.
1: Right. So, nor did the grandkids. Consider them.
0: Right.
1: I also saw that I was wondering if this was going to happen, but they sent a lot of Oklahoma crews down there from right here in Tulsa. Yeah, because, you know, the power goes out, so they need a bunch of people down there, a bunch of men. And don't be sexist, women.
0: Here you go, Tig.
1: Men and women from Oklahoma went down there to help out with the recovery effort.
0: Now, that's good money, too, if you work for at least in Alabama, the power company. I don't know how it is at PSO, but it's great money. You get down there and you get all that time and a half, and you work your tail off, Tig.
1: Oh, I know. They're not down there fooling around. Now, how does, like, your brother-in-law, he does that type of work. When he goes down there, I mean, what are his shifts like? Does he have to work like 20 hours that day? And
0: oh, yeah, they're working long days.
1: Now, where did they sleep? Did they just grab a nap in the truck?
0: You're not going to believe this. They get hotel rooms.
1: Well, I was going to ask how.
0: What you mean how?
1: Because a lot of people are grabbing hotel rooms for shelter purposes.
0: You know, that's probably a good question. I bet they... hotel chains set a block of rooms aside maybe for power companies. I would imagine there's some type of deal like that.
1: Do they have to share rooms?
0: Oh, yeah. I'm sure they do.
1: Man, that's weird.
0: Here's the problem. You know, what happens is these power company guys, probably, you know, family men at home with their wives all the time, they get a chance to get out and get away with the boys. I bet they're working about 15 hours a day and then...
1: drinking 10 of them afterwards.
0: Drinking the rest and up at it again the next morning. And then, you know, talking about parents worrying you, I'm trying to get my dad to come up here to Garth Brooks and all that. I check his location this weekend. This guy's down in Florida. I guess he just went down there on vacation knowing there was a hurricane coming.
1: Yeah, parents do. Like, the roles reverse. Now it's me all worried about them.
0: I'm more frustrated. Why would you do that? Why would you go down to, like, the like Tampa or something, yeah, knowing a hurricane could hit you.
1: Daniel's dad, I've known Daniel's dad for 25 years. Now, Daniel's dad will come visit Daniel. That is true. He will come to Tulsa, so long as there's also a poker tournament. So, like, he's like, well, I was thinking about coming to see you, boy. And then he look up, it's like, world's largest poker tournament in Tulsa, and he goes and plays at that.
0: Yeah.
1: Now, I did convince him to come up, because I convinced him, he likes to help, I know that, and I said, I think I have, like, an electrical problem on that little...
0: On the boat?
1: Daniel calls it a piece of garbage boat. And mm-hmm. It is. And I'm worried the wires are like fraying and going to catch on fire and burn it to the water. And he's like, I'd love to come help you out there. Would you take me a spin in the sailboat? So I can get him up. If you have something he can do, I think he likes it.
0: How about love his son? That's what he could do.
1: Yeah, you got to have some other.
0: What?
1: It's like you like the casino, but when they're giving away free pots and pans, you're going to go to the casino. And I remember your dad, I lived in one of those 100-year-old houses at the time before we sold that one. And I said, could you look at my fuse box to Daniel's dad? And I said, I'm not used to this kind of fuse box. It only have switches. It looks like the end of light bulbs are screwed into it. And so I went up to Lowe's and stuff, and I was like, I don't know what the hell I'm doing. So I just bought whatever number and put them in my house, and all the lights worked. And he goes... He goes, well, what I would do is replace all these immediately.
0: That's him panicking.
1: That is a panic. The fact that he said anything, he's like, yeah, you're going to have to get that taken care of. And I go, why? And so then he got me nervous. I called him again about 2 hours later. And I go, hey, man, like, how bad is it? Like, is my house going to burn to the ground? He goes, I don't think it will tonight. I go, well, fantastic, man.
0: I like that word, think. I told you this guy, that's how he is. That's him panicking. I was on a flight with him one time. We were flying back from Las Vegas, and we hit probably the worst turbulence I've ever felt in my life. And I am grabbing that seat so bad, I'm white-knuckling it, they call it. And I'm terrified, dude. How many times in your life have you been terrified?
1: Only a few.
0: This was one for me, and I'm scared to death. I look over, this guy's asleep.
1: Mm-hmm.
0: And I woke him up. I said, man, this turbulence is so bad. I'm scared. He's like, are you afraid of death, son? I'm like, yeah, man. Yes, I am.
1: On account of me waking
0: especially
1: you up.
0: Right this moment.
1: Yeah.
0: Are you afraid of death, son? What's a terrible thing to comfort your son? Are you afraid of death?
1: Your dad's an interesting guy, man. He's an electrician by trade. He's so good at it. He teaches other people, and he's licensed in like almost all 50 states or something. Then he rents that license out. I don't know what he's got going on. And then the 4th of July, I'm down there, and he wants to replace a receptacle. And I wonder if it's like a doctor. You know, a doctor tells you to eat healthy, but they don't, like, listen to their own advice. So he's like, always turn off the main breaker if you're going to do electrical work. That dude is out there, 4th of July, changing a socket with live power going through it. And I said, Houston, I think you're going to get shocked. He's like, I know what I'm doing. And then I saw, like, kapow, and him recoil his hand and shake it. I was like, what happened? He's like, it bit me. Like, dude, turn off the power like you would tell anybody else.
0: Well, I was working with him at a factory one time, and in a factory, you're supposed to turn off the power to do anything. Well, for whatever reason, we had to do it hot. And I'm about
1: that
0: 18.
1: That means power's running.
0: Yes, running a lot of it. And the only time I ever saw him kind of panic was we were trying to lift something. I don't even know what it was. We're trying to lift something, put something in. And the guy looked like a wild animal for a second there. And I was like, a little bit later on, we were up in a lift, and I said, what was that? He goes, I almost blew us up. I'm like, dude, I'm your little son. Like, why would, if you're doing something dangerous, why would you have me up there within 1 inch from you?
1: Almost blew us up.
0: I'm like, what?
1: Well, we're going to try to blow your checking account up with $250. That chance to sound the moolah, it resumes this morning at 7:10, Tig and Daniel.
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3: 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Warmer temperatures out the door this morning as a gusty south wind quickly kicks back in during the day. Sunshine this afternoon, a high around 92. South winds gusting at or above 25 miles per hour. Humidity increasing Tuesday morning, the low of 74, a high back near 92 Tuesday. For the Bob Mills Weather Center, I'm News on 6 meteorologist Stephen Nairns.
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2: Northbound 75 in Jinx, it's free and clear. As you head westbound on the BA toward downtown from Garnet to Harvard, that's 15 minutes. I'm Randy Fuller with Oklahoma's Own Traffic.
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5: Well, Tig, if you're thinking of going to the post office or the bank today, let me save you a trip. They are closed today.
6: Indigenous Peoples Day.
5: Mm-hmm. Columbus Day.
6: Is that, is it the same day?
5: Well, yeah, I think they

0: have said, hey,
1: now they're
0: Columbus
1: on the same.
0: Not the greatest guy. And I don't know. One time we got in trouble for saying anything bad about Columbus. What did they call us? Antifa once? Because we were like, oh, I don't know about that Columbus guy.
1: I think you got in a little trouble. You said something. I don't know. Somebody didn't like it. But yeah, both are on the same day, and it's a federal holiday, so the banks are all wrapped up, which affects my life none. I have no idea when I walked into a bank the last time.
0: Well, if you want to do online banking, that is also closed.
1: What do you mean it's closed?
0: Now, why they got to close online banking, I don't know.
1: Like, I'm supposed to have
0: a check. I'm supposed to have a check. No, you can check your balance, but I'm supposed to have a check, you know, delivered into my account today. That won't happen because of the holiday. Mm. And I'm like, hey, you don't have to move there. The app does that, right? Why can't the app remain open?
1: Well, aren't there people that put it in for you or something? Like, digitally, they type it in that you got money?
0: You know, I doubt it. Do you think they now just have a guy sitting there with one of those green accounting hats on? That
1: maybe they have to watch it all happen to make sure there's not some glitch or something.
0: They just got a guy just watching the computers?
1: Yeah, he monitors the computers.
0: You're getting old, buddy. We used to have this guy we worked for at the radio station. His name was John, and he was like, now listen, guys, this was probably about 2005. He's like, somebody needs to come up here every Saturday morning and sit here and look, watch these computers, make sure they're running. You know, like, you don't have to make sure a computer's running. It's not a generator.
1: Well, even that, you know, wasn't working.
0: I know, but what did he mean? He's like, watch these computers. So, yeah,
1: you think
0: somebody at the bank is just sitting there behind a desk with a large monitor on it just watching transactions happen?
1: Well, I do remember that episode because when we first started, we would play CDs. Like, we put a CD in and we'd hit play on Jason Aldean, and then the next one we'd hit play on Morgan Wallen or whatever it was. And then computers came out and all the songs were on a computer, and this guy did not trust computers. And, the whole radio station then would operate off at the mercy of a computer, and it made him very uncomfortable. And he told me, because I was actually in charge of the place, like all the employees and stuff, and he's like my boss, though. He's like, now listen, Tig, here's the deal. You're going to have somebody up here on the weekends to watch these computers and make sure they're running, the right way. And I said, Saturdays? You want people to come in on Saturday? You know, which sometimes you have to go in on Saturday, but he wanted it to be like a normal rotation where you work Saturdays. And I said, nobody needs to watch the computers. We'll know if the computers go down on account the radio station will be off the air. We'll find out. But he wanted people up there.
0: Well, now, he wanted anybody 30 and younger up there.
1: Yeah,
0: anybody, any people his age and his buddies, they didn't have to come in.
1: That's right, because they have lives, and us younger people, we didn't have lives.
0: No, we had lives.
1: According to him, yeah, we're the ones.
0: We were doing things on Saturdays.
1: We needed Saturday to sleep in more than anybody in that place.
0: Like, just sit here and watch them. Like, yeah. Well, if I got there and they weren't working, what would I do?
1: I don't Control-Alt-Delete.
0: That's the only computer tech that I know is Control-Alt-Delete.
1: That's about all there needs to be. So
0: no banks, no post office, anything else closed that I should think of? I see. From the text line, the Federal Reserve is closed.
1: Uh-oh.
0: That's why the app isn't working today. Money doesn't move when the reserve is closed. So it's not the bank, it's the reserve. Why are we closing anything?
1: Because I guess people don't want to go work at the Federal Reserve.
0: And it's the first day of fall break?
1: Today is for Tulsa Public, I know at least. So nobody's listening to us right now. We can do whatever we want.
0: Well, I'll tell you what we want to do, and that's in about 8 minutes. Yeah. Even though the Federal Reserve is closed, the Tiger Daniel Reserve is wide open.
1: Yeah, and think about this. Because a lot of people listen to us when they're in the car dropping their kids off or whatever. Those people are gone.
0: Oh, you're saying there's a huge advantage for the sound of moolah.
1: If you are listening, do you have a better chance now? Because a lot of your competition's left because they're sleeping.
0: Will you play the sound one time?
1: Yeah, sure. This is our newer sound in 3, 2, 1. It's got that pop. Somebody guessed a cork gun. You know, the thing, the cork's on a string. I thought that was a pretty strong guess. Incorrect.
0: We've gotten so far cork gun and popping champagne.
1: Neither one correct, right?
0: Mm-hmm. She said.

0: It's 98.5 The Bull. Tig, and hello to you, Daniel.
1: Been trying to get Tig to share his location with me for a year now, right?
0: Oh, more than that, for sure.
1: And I've just thought of an idea here that you're going to love.
0: Okay.
1: Are you ready for this?
0: Yes.
1: All right. You share your location with me.
0: Mm-hmm.
1: I give you like $12 a month, like a subscription.
0: Why do you want to know so bad?
1: I don't want to know so bad. It's just that I think you should just share your location with me. And
0: do I get your location back?
1: Sure.
0: I don't want to know what you do.
1: Think about this, though. A subscription service. And get whoever wants in on it.
0: Oh.
1: Anybody that wants to follow your location gives you like $10
0: All
1: a
0: right.
1: month.
0: Hey, yeah. We have a text line. If you'd like to follow me and you want to give me $12 a month, let's do this. 918-879-9898. 918-879-9898. You can see every move I make.
1: So you would allow, you would share your location with me if I give you 10 a month.
0: Yeah. And then if I, especially if I can build a small business out of this.
1: Well, I doubt it.
0: If you want to follow me,
1: you're pretty boring.
0: I'll share my Find My or whatever. Family. What is it? I don't know how it works. And then I'll share, and you don't have to share yours back. You just get to see why I'm. I get. I have no idea what anybody else does.
1: Okay, yeah, so you're telling me now.
0: $12.99 a month.
1: Now you're increasing. You're just like
0: how
1: Netflix.
0: Much was it?
1: You're just like Netflix, increasing the prices within 30 seconds of it.
0: If you want to follow me for 12, oh, how much is it? $11.99.
1: Let's just say 10 to make the
0: all
1: math.
0: All right, $10.
1: I'll probably be your only customer.
0: I'll do it. Watch. 918-879-9898. And I do a lot of fun stuff.
1: No, you don't. I saw you this weekend, and this psycho was eating a Reese's cup with the kind with the white chocolate on the top. That's psycho, dog.
0: That's delicious, dog.
1: No, I was talking to Jeffrey Dahmer. He's like, that's weird.
0: That's the kind of stuff you get to see when you follow Tig.
1: Well, first of all, tell me quickly, you know, why would anybody get their Reese's cups with the white chocolate?
0: It like to change up my Reese game.
1: What are you, Queen of England?
0: I like to enjoy things, Daniel, the finer things of life, the gas station Reese's. By the way, I got to say that Reese, they've taken over the candy game. They it's so bad that they put the, what's that thing you make with the Rice Krispies?
1: Rice Krispies?
0: The treats. That's way over, like, you don't even see those anymore.
1: Oh, that's old folks candy, a Rice Krispies treat. You might as well be selling licorice.
0: And what do they do to that thing? When you make it at home, it's delicious. When you buy it at the store, like, it's awful.
1: It's not fresh. But anyway, you're getting off subject here, and I threw you off there with the Reese's Cup thing. But would you consider that then?
0: Yeah, $10 a month if you send a text to our text line, 918-879-9898. If I get 10 people to do it, I'll start selling it.
1: Why does that have to be 10 people? Because you don't get to make those rules.
0: Like any business, you need to make sure you've done your research and have a customer base for this.
1: I'm
0: Is there a public interest in it?
1: Just me.
0: Just you?
1: Yes.
0: But what would you do with this information?
1: I would just have it.
0: But why?
1: Why do I have Caden's information? Why do I have Chris Birch's information? Mm.
0: But sometimes I like to be not known where I am. Can I shut it off?
1: Why are you some guy, international man of mystery? I mean, you do have teeth like Austin Powers, but that's about it.
0: Why don't I do like AOL used to do, 20 hours a month? And then when you're done, you're done.
1: That might be kind of nice, yeah.
0: You know? You ready for this?
1: Yeah, you could follow Tig for 25 hours with $250.
0: And if I, if I get 25 people to follow me, I'll win this.
1: Now it's up to
0: 25. I'll win this kind of money right here.
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1: Last week, Brad guessed popping champagne. That was incorrect. Mike guessed a cork gun. Tyler guessed a spray bottle. All incorrect. So that's where we're at now. $250. Tig, would you play the sound, please?
0: Yeah, here it is at $250. Okay.
1: We'll take caller number 9 right now, 918-879-9898. You'll get a guess, and you can win all that money. Let's run through these, Tig. I will handle the heartbreak at caller number 8.
0: As usual, here we go. Looking for you, caller number 9. One stop on the way is the heartbreaker there. Good morning, caller number 1. Good morning, caller number 2. Good morning, caller number 3. Good morning, caller number 4. Good morning, caller number 5. Good morning, caller number 6. Good morning, caller number 7. Heartbreak.
1: Hello, it's Tig and Daniel. What's your name?
3: Rick.
1: You know the bad news? You're caller number 8. I'm so sorry.
3: I was dirty. That was dirty. I'll take the following him for $10 a month, though.
1: All right. Well, let him know.
0: He's
1: we get enough people doing it. He'll do it. All right.
0: Oh, and I'll also offer a Christmas surprise.
1: All right. Thanks, buddy. See ya. Here we go, Tig. It's Tig and Daniel. What is your name, please?
4: Callie.
1: Callie?
4: Yep.
1: Callie, what do you do for a living?
4: I'm a nurse.
1: All right. Are you getting off work or heading in?
4: I'm heading to work.
1: All right.
0: What city do you work in?
4: I actually work in a clinic in Shakota.
0: Okay, so she's heading in there.
1: How nice would it be, Tig, to make $250 on your ride into work?
0: You know what she could do? She could walk right into that doctor's office and say, shove it, I'm out of here.
1: If you win the $250, will you quit your job today?
4: Sadly, no.
1: Yeah, I would hope not. Well, that would be bad financial advice. Don't say sadly. You're about to be in there. All right, Callie, enough tomfoolery. Let's get down to business. Tig, please, Dr. Tig, please administer the sound to Callie. Callie, for $250, what is your guess, please?
4: Is it opening a pill bottle or a bottle?
1: Is it opening a bottle?
4: Pill bottle.

0: it is not opening a pill bottle or a glass bottle. So that
1: eliminates all bottles at this point, would you say?
0: I wouldn't say that, but it's certainly not a pill bottle or a whatever kind of bottle that would be.
1: We had champagne already. That kind of counts as a bottle, right?
0: Kind of does, yeah.
2: Right. Okay. Yeah.
0: Oh, Callie, looks
2: right,
0: like...
2: thank y'all.
0: Excuse me, another...
1: She's done with E-Dog.
0: I know. She's got to help us with the math, though, Callie. We've got to add $50 to the jackpot. I know you're trying to get off the phone, but what is the new total for the Sound of Moolah? We had $250. We got to add $50 to the jackpot.
2: That'll be
0: $300. Coming up at 8:10. You going to try to win those Garth Brooks tickets, Callie? Coming up at 7:40 with
2: yes,
0: the 98.5 The Bullfight. All right. Well, you keep it here. Pass
2: absolutely
0: on in that clinic, okay? And do us a favor. Give us three numbers and an animal.
2: 98.5 The

0: 70s, high to 90 today. Hey, Dano.
1: In the car yesterday, and I saw somebody on the back of their, what is the back windshield or whatever that's called? Yeah. What is that, the back window? Said, what's funny?
0: I guess. I think everybody knows what you're talking about, though.
1: Said, words on the top corner. Said, it said, never give up.
0: Never give up, it says.
1: Kind of inspirational. Maybe somebody's driving around might see that and go, you know what? Maybe I won't give up.
0: I was going to give up, but now I'm not.
1: But I thought maybe on the back of mine, just to troll people, just to like bother people, I was going to get the words, don't never give up on the back.
0: You mean, wait a second. Don't never give up. Never give up.
1: Never give up is
0: correct.
1: This
0: is what you put on your car?
1: That's what I would to troll people. Because they're going to be driving, like, don't never give up. That's not right. That's grammatically
0: incorrect.
1: Why not
0: just give up? Yeah, because it's driving me crazy just hearing don't never.
1: Like, well, that should be our catchphrase for the show. Tiger
0: I
1: Daniel,
0: thought you were
1: going to
0: get, like, 1,000 don't magnets or something, and then, like, the vinyl, and then put it in front of everybody who says give up. Don't give up. You put...
1: What?
0: You put your word don't instead of never give up on other people's
1: cars. Did you just have a stroke?
0: I got ahead of myself. I got confused.
1: Don't go toward the light, Ty. Come back down.
0: If you had 1,000 of those, you could put them in front of never give up and put them on other people's cars.
1: Don't you think it would drive people crazy if they saw that sign and it said don't never give up? They'd be like, oh, that's that idiot. They'd be like, oh, that idiot. I'd be what they call trolling people.
0: Yeah, well, speaking of cars, like in putting a magnet on it, which I think is what you should do, is put something where you can add the word don't in front of other people's. Really get them going. People do not like it when you touch their car. I found that out because I saw this thing. I was scrolling through videos, and there's this guy named Cart.

0: Narcs. This guy goes to grocery stores, and he's crazy because he's going to get hurt one day. But he catches that person that doesn't put their cart back in the corral. So he's like, hey, I'm with the cart narcs, violation. And he walks up to them, and people do not like it. But he's got these magnets, and the people are like, no, I don't want to put it up, man. He's like, well, you know, it's a handicap spot. Why don't you put up your cart? Because I can do whatever I want. They pay people to do that. So as they're driving away, he throws a magnet on their car that says that they don't put their carts up. And people, that, like, what is it about somebody's car? You put a magnet on it, they go, they turn into, like, primitive beings.
1: You don't want people touching your property.
0: Well, they certainly take that to heart, even if a magnet gets put on their car. I wouldn't like it either, but these people act like it's a violation of the highest order.
1: Ty, do you remember that time, and I've given you a hard time about this?
0: No, I don't want to talk about this story.
1: I will talk about it.
0: No, because I don't want to talk about it, because I made a mistake when I was young, and you're going to bring this up, and I don't want to talk about it.
1: I don't know what you're talking about.
0: Okay, good. Then go ahead.
1: Dead gum. Mistake when you were young. Now I'm intrigued.
0: Well, I put something on somebody's car I shouldn't have. And
1: oh, no, not that at all. I'm talking about out here, the News on 6 building, the radio station's on the first floor, and there's a grassy area outside. And sometimes folks will kind of get up here and just go to sleep on that grass. And then the security guard used to go out there and kind of run them off. And Tig would be like, man, I can't believe they're running those poor people off. They're just trying to rest. They're running them off, man. That ain't right. On and on and on and on and on.
0: Well, they were napping, and I thought, they're just napping.
1: Sleep,
0: I mean, it's
1: on the ground, and security's out there like, hey, got to move on. Get out of here. Then one morning, Tig goes out to check on his car about 7 o'clock, gets him out of his car or something. Homeless guy leaning against his car, and this guy come running in here like we needed to call the National Guard.
0: Well, the guy was leaning on my car.
1: Well, wait, what's the problem?
0: Had he
1: just
0: been napping,
1: trying to rest.
0: If he was napping near it, I wouldn't care, but the guy was leaning on my car.
1: Well, you just said, I can't believe they would run those poor people off, and you were ready to call the SWAT team on the guy.
0: Well, he was touching my property.
1: Well, why can't the people that work here that don't want them asleep and, like, touching their property?
0: Well, I mean, I recognize that there's maybe a little hypocrisy there.
1: This guy is like, gets on the radio like in a war movie, trying to crawl in a strike.
0: Like, breaker. Like,
1: mayday, mayday, guy, touch your car.
0: 153.
1: And buddy, listen, touching your car ain't no treat. This old raggly piece of garbage,
0: buddy. Yeah, he probably got tetanus.
1: Yeah, he should have gotten off your car for his own safety.
0: Yeah, he's like,
1: so, should I go with the decals that say don't never give up?
0: I think if you're going to do it, yeah. But I also don't like the message it sends. I like never give up. There might be somebody that needs to see that. And then you're out there doing your little pranks.
1: But kind of don't never give up does kind of mean the same thing.
0: Don't never, doesn't it turn it into an opposite? You're saying stop never giving up.
1: The message is still going to be don't give up. But just to get people's goat that are smart enough to know that that's grammatically incorrect.
0: Right.
1: You know? It's a multi-level. Listen, look.
0: Yeah.
1: It's a multi-level thing that I'm doing.
0: Well, you know how people, like when it's a possessive, you use an apostrophe between the last letter and the S? Like Daniels? You'd put an apostrophe in there. How about you just go around taking the apostrophe off, make them look like ding-dongs?
1: Apostrophe off on what?
0: Isn't that an apostrophe of the thing at the top? Like, if I wanted to say Daniel's car.
1: Who has a sticker on their car that says Daniel's car, dude?
0: I'm just saying that people do write stuff
1: outside
0: on their car. Like, they'll say Tulsa's best plumber. You take that little apostrophe off, makes them look like idiots.
1: Yeah, because that's who you want to offend. Blue-collar plumbers that'll whip your tail with a monkey wrench.
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6: Warmer temperatures out the door this morning as a gusty south wind quickly kicks back in during the day. Sunshine this afternoon, a high around 92. South winds gusting at or above 25 miles per hour. Humidity increasing Tuesday morning, a low of 74, a high back near 92 Tuesday. For the Bob Mills Weather Center, I'm News on 6 meteorologist Stephen Nairns.
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1: 59 from Route 66, 11th Street to BA. There's just a little bit of a delay leading in there. And westbound on the BA, I-44 into the IDL. That's 10 minutes. I'm Randy Fuller with Oklahoma's Own Traffic.
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1: You know how I like to ruin songs sometimes, Tyke, by certain lines?
0: Don't, because you ruin Jason Aldean's Lights Come On, because Daniel said, I like that song and everything, and Mr. Aldean, and Daniel said, you know what that song's about? And I thought Daniel was going to give me some deep meaning about Lights Come On. He says, it's when you open your refrigerator and that light comes on. So then every time I heard it, all I could think about was a fridge opening, ruining the whole thing.
1: Then there was Singles You Up.
0: Yeah, and
1: I said that's about Kraft Singles.
0: Yeah, and it ruined cheese. That. That's right.
1: Now, Garth Brooks is on the Blame It All on My Roots tour.
0: Okay, don't
1: think
0: ruin
1: about
0: that.
1: Roots like hair.
0: Oh my God!
1: There it is, man. You can't unhear that now.
0: Now there's tickets available to all three shows.
1: Now you're gonna be walking around looking at people's roots today.
0: So even in the song like Low Places, Blame It All on My Roots, he's talking about his hair.
1: You could look at it like that, yeah. Blame It All on My Roots. I showed up in boots. Ruined your black tie affair. The guy is dressed okay, but he didn't dye his hair.
0: Little root problem.
1: He can need touch up.
0: Okay, well.
1: When do you think we'll start, we get to the age where we start dyeing our hair?
0: Man, I'm not sure if we should ever.
1: I used to have this uncle of mine, and he would dye his hair. And he didn't use no, you know, touch of gray, buddy. He used black as midnight. Yeah, I mean, this guy, his hair was so black. It was almost you're looking at space.
0: You can kind of tell unless, like, there's, I don't know, man, because we used to work with the guy and everybody, like, okay, man, what's going on here? And then he stopped and it was just like he'd been struck by lightning.
1: I know what you mean. Forget touch of gray where you gradually make it gray or make it dark, you know, from gray. They need to do touch of back to white so that you're just not so struck.
0: I mean, just one day, he
1: stop.
0: Just, like, it looked like he gave it an electrocuted.
1: Yeah.
0: Like, real, I remember that Rudy Giuliani.
1: Yeah.
0: You remember that guy went to a press conference and he started melting or something? And he started sweating and all the black dye went down his cheek and stuff?
1: That's, if you're in politics, that's a rough thing to happen to you. Because then people get a million pictures of that and they don't care what your political stance is. They're going to be like, oh, look.
0: That guy's bleeding hair dye.
1: Which I've never seen a hair dye that does like that.
0: He must not let it set or something. I don't know what was going on with that guy.
1: So you're saying you will consider it, but you've got to wait until it looks more natural.
0: I think it'd be good in a way that, I don't know, man, because my mom told me that she went to this doctor for her whole life, like since she was like 25 all the way to like her 50s. And she walked in there one day and the guy was like jet black. And it like kind of freaked her out a little bit and she never went back to him.
1: So sure, her kind of thing was like, if this guy...
0: Yeah, he's like,
1: doesn't handle his hair correctly, he's not going to handle my health.
0: Maybe, I guess, but she didn't go back to that guy, and it was 30 years.
1: Would you go to a doctor that wore a wig?
0: Yeah, why not?
1: Well, I'm just asking you about your mom's logic.
0: Well, maybe I didn't inherit it.
1: What about an ill-fitting wig? Because I'm cool if you wear a wig and all, but ill-fitting, I ain't going.
0: Listen, there's a lot of dudes out there that can pull off bald, man. You know, like they shave it and they look better somehow, you know? Like they look all bad, eh? Meanwhile, I think I would look real bad.
1: But you look bad with hair. I can't imagine.
0: I don't think I can pull it off.
1: You already look like a chia pet, so I can imagine with no hair.
0: That'd be a chia pet that hadn't been watered. So I don't think I guess I'm just going to have to go with it. I guess that's it.
1: What do you mean go with
0: it? I'm just going to have to just let God take over. Like, whatever happens.
1: White prematurely or whatever?
0: Yeah.
1: All right. Mm-hmm. Well, I can't wait to work with you. You look like Benjamin Franklin. Why don't you wear a powdered wig?
0: Why do you got something against Benjamin Franklin? I read that Benjamin Franklin, he was like some ladies man or something because he was famous, you know? And nobody was famous back then.
1: Because he invented electricity.
0: He found electricity?
1: Hey, I have really appreciated electricity. Mm-hmm. Which led to all this AI and everything else. So that's why ladies lie. I'd lay down with them too, you know?
0: Wait.
1: I could have electricity.
0: Huh?
1: Well, sure. I'd be like, oh, okay.
0: You would be you would like Ben Franklin more because he flew that kite?
1: I wouldn't say I would like it, but I appreciate Benjamin Franklin.
0: Well, if he got you under his spell, imagine what he did with ladies.
1: Oh, could you imagine? Those spectacles of his?
0: Like, we think of Benjamin Franklin, like, as a guy who wears, like, a lady's haircut and those weird glasses. Meanwhile, he's, like, the hottest dude in the world.
1: Taylor Swift is maybe the biggest celebrity on earth in some ways right now. Benjamin Franklin probably made her look like nothing.
0: Yeah.
1: The guy.
0: He.
1: Harnessed electricity.
0: And then the United States sent him to France to live with French women.
1: Well, no, to go over and get money for us for
0: a
1: war.
0: Yeah, the ambassador to try to get money. But meanwhile, there's French ladies everywhere. And they're like, they even knew about him because of the press. You know, like the paper.
1: Mm-hmm.
0: And then they get to see him in person. Like, oh.
1: Now, those
0: It'd
1: French
0: be like
1: people
0: being
1: like,
0: next to like somebody famous.
1: They sent him over there to get money for the war. And the French people were like, get this guy out of here. He's getting with all our women. It's like, sacre bleu. Take whatever you want.
0: Croissant.
1: Go back, Ben. Yeah.
0: Leave. Escargot, go that way. Leave.
1: Escargot, go home. All right.
0: Leave some for us, Ben.
1: The 98.5 The Bullfight is coming up. Tickets up for grabs to see Garth Brooks.
0: That's the bull. Now.

0: wounds. All I really need is a little something, bring me back to the middle. All I really need is a little.
1: The Sound of Moolah is now up to $300. We played that at 8:10 this morning.
2: Sorry. No need to finish or swallow the food in your mouth, Tig. Just get on the air, just spitting out breakfast burrito.
1: HIPAA. That's HIPAA. Can't say those things.
2: Yes, well, that Sound of Moolah is coming up, but right now it's time for the 98.5 The Bull fight. Garth Brooks tickets on the line. Do you think there's a chance, Tig, that somebody will win these tickets and give them away today?
1: I don't think there's a high chance, no.
2: But is there a chance at all? Stranger things have happened. Once we were giving away Taylor Swift tickets, and lady won the tickets, and I go, hey, you want to, almost as a joke, I was like, you want to keep these or give them away? And they goes, I'll give them to the other person, and I had never seen anything like it. It even made the news.
1: Yeah, I think she regretted it, though.
2: Why do you say that with no evidence or reason to say it?
1: I think on the air, I was like, hey, that's a good idea, and then she goes, what did I just do?
2: She was trying to win them for her, I think, niece, and then gave them away. I don't think she realized what she had.
1: Of the situation.
2: So, this is Garth Brooks tickets, 918-879-9898.
1: Could hear this song in person. He's all up in your grill. See you next on 98.5 The Bull, Tig and Daniel.
0: His eyes are cold and restless.

0: You can see that, hear that song in person. Garth Brooks, 98.5 The Bull.
1: That's right, ladies. You can see that, hear song in person. Adrian is on line one. Felicia on line two. Adrian, what do you do for a living?
2: I own my own cleaning service.
1: Yeah, we talked to you before. How do you get through so often?
2: I don't know. I just click the retry button on my phone until someone picks up.
0: Right. You have a retry button.
1: What's your favorite song to see from Garth Brooks, according to Tug? To see Hurt Here.
2: Oh, all of them.
1: She loves them all, Tug. Oh. Felicia, what do you do for a living?
3: I'm a patient services rep at a doctor's office in Locust Grove.
1: All right. What does a patient services rep do?
3: It's like the front desk. We just do everything.
1: Oh, you're the one that says, hey, it'll be about 20, 30 minutes, and then it's 2 hours.
3: Yep.
1: Okay, thank you. Then y'all move me to that small room where I'm just sitting there by myself for 30, 40 more minutes, and then I do a little snooping around when I get into a doctor's office. I'll tell you that right now. I open those drawers, see what's in there.
3: That's probably why some of them walk them, huh?
1: Could you maybe start putting some interesting doodads and knickknacks in there for me to look at when I'm snooping around in a doctor's office? Because it's nothing in there, Tig. It's like, what, Q-tips?
0: Yeah.
1: Swabs?
0: They put a trumpet in there or something.
1: Yeah,
0: exciting.
1: Something fun. All right, guys, enough tomfoolery. I couldn't help but notice this is two ladies.
0: It certainly is, Dan. I don't know what's wrong with me. What a night.
1: Oh, what a night. If you were see, hurt, hearing Garth Brooks, as Tig said earlier. Today's game, Tig, I want to make sure that whoever wins this is a fan of Garth Brooks, so I've got a fill-in-the-blank game about Garth Brooks' song titles. It's called Help Me Finish. Mm-hmm. I'll give you the song title minus a word, and you'll just fill in the blank. Adrian, do you think you're the bigger Garth Brooks fan?
2: I don't know.
1: Felicia.
2: I like music.
1: Felicia, what do you think?
3: I think I am.
1: Okay, well, guys, it's all going to come down to this. You'll fill in the blank with the Garth Brooks Help Me Finish quiz. Are you ready, Tig?
0: Yeah, let's go.
1: Up first, Adrian. If tomorrow never blanks.
2: Comes.
1: Hey now. Yes. Up next, Felicia. Ask me how I blank.
3: No.
1: That is correct. Don't forget, Tig is a lifeline today if you need his help. You'll say, Tig, I need your help. You made a vow. Adrian. Papa blanked mama.
2: Papa loved mama?
1: That is correct. Felicia, ain't going blank.
3: Down.
1: Ain't going down. Is correct. Adrian, to make you feel my blank. What's funny, Ty?
0: All the words you're leaving out, leave it. For like,
1: Adrian, to make
0: some
1: you
0: blanks
1: feel,
0: there that
1: to make you feel my blank.
2: Love, I don't know.
1: Love is correct.
2: Oh man,
1: Felicia, in another's blank.
3: Eyes
1: is correct.
0: They're both pretty strong at this.
1: Adrian, somewhere other than the blank.
2: Other than the night? I don't know.
1: Night is
2: that.
1: Correct.
0: Wait, sorry. I buzzed her on time, but she got it in.
1: Did she make it or no?
0: Yeah, she's in.
1: Okay, yeah, somewhere other than the night, yes. Felicia. Learning to blank again.
3: Live.
1: Live again is correct. Guys, we're tied up 4-4. It's all on the line. Adrian, your final question. Not blanking you.
2: That's fine.
0: Oh, boy.
1: Tig, she needs your help. You made a vow. She's gotten every single one right. It really all depends on you, Tig, knowing this one or not. Not blanking you.
0: I got to throw out some words. I think it might be, I don't know the answer, but it could be not missing, could be not loving. I don't know. You're going to have to submit your
1: all right,
0: own answer,
1: though. Adrian, go ahead.
2: Loving. I don't know. I don't know that one.
1: It is not loving. It is not counting you.
0: Okay, sorry about that. Okay. I've let somebody down yet again.
1: All right, Felicia, it all comes down to this. New way to blank.
3: New way to start again.
1: New way to fly. All right, guys. Tig, explain what happens to the tie-breaking question.
0: All right. Okay, ladies, the next question is for the both of you at the same time. Don't say the answer. Say your name. That's how you buzz in, then you answer, okay? So say your name first, all right?
2: Okay.
0: Okay, here we go.
1: Blank prayers.
2: Felicia.
1: Felicia was the first to get through.
2: Answered prayers.
1: Is it answered prayers? Adrian, now you have a chance to steal.
4: Is it unanswered prayers?
1: Unanswered prayers is correct.
0: That was
1: Adrian,
0: pretty tight.
1: That
0: though.
1: Was a very close match here. Now, Felicia, here's your last chance to try to talk Adrian into giving you those tickets. Why should she give you the Garth Brooks tickets this morning? Really make a case for it.
2: Oh, Adrian, you can actually have the tickets because I did win tickets on another radio station. I was trying to win them for my friend.
0: Wait, what radio station?
1: Felicia, why would you get on the air and say you've been listening to another radio station?
0: Wait, this is no laughing matter. I'm going to give her a second to think about what she's done.
1: What's the name of that doctor's office you work at there in Locust Grove? I'm going to advertise. I'm going to say, don't go to that one. Go to another doctor's office.
0: Guy across the street, way better.
1: All right. Well, Adrian, I think she's made it pretty easy. So it looks like you're going to go see Garth Brooks at the BOK Center. Who are you taking to the show with you?
4: My husband.
1: Oh, what's his name?
4: Yeah, his name's Christian.
1: How long have you been with her? How long have you been with her?
4: We have been married for 3 years.
1: 3 years. Well, congratulations. I hope you and Christian have a great time. Garth Brooks, you're going to be there seeing him in a couple of weeks from now, Tig?
0: Yeah, this month. How about that?
1: How about it?
0: 3 days in a row.
1: Oh, they only go one night, though.
0: Huh? Oh, I know, not them. I'm just saying anybody else.
1: All right. Well, congratulations, Adrian. You don't listen to other radio stations, do you?
4: I don't. Okay, it just stays on my car.
0: What is this station called?
4: 98.5 The Bull.
0: Okay. I think we got her.
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6: Warmer temperatures out the door this morning as a gusty south wind quickly kicks back in during the day. Sunshine this afternoon.

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1: 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I'm Randy Fuller with Oklahoma's Own Traffic.
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0: of us are still reeling from Friday night. So many people were anticipating that, you know, picking out outfits, doing the whole thing. Then there's the people driving in and booking hotel rooms. And then, I mean, Daniel and I were scheduled to work.
1: Yeah.
0: We were getting ready. And, I mean, I was like, I just finished my last button and boom, you don't have to go down there.
1: I even texted you and said, do you need a ride? And then jumped in the shower, and in between that is that's when we got the news, and then I had let other people know, and of course they thought I was messing with them. I wonder how many people thought whenever somebody else gave them the news.
0: It was like a prank.
1: It was a prank or AI or something like that. Probably a lot, right?
0: Yeah. And then the questions come about like, well, why is it canceled? And then I think Tulsa police made a purposeful effort to say it was not us. I mean, they came on. I saw the guy on TV, the spokesperson, and he said, look, here's what happened. Then we had kind of a follow-up to it. We swept it again. We didn't tell them to cancel anything. That's what they said as far as I understand it.
1: This is probably just rumor, but I did hear that they were talking. Whoever called it in said there might be a bomb threat, and then maybe when a shooting situation outside. Who knows? So I'm just glad not to be the guy making that call. Or lady. Tag, don't be sexist.
0: And then,
1: because you can sweep the inside of a building, but when they threaten to do something like on the outside, then it's a real big old mess. I just hope this is not the new precedent that's going to be set where every time there's a show, somebody calls it a bomb threat.
0: Well, I think in the end, at least people are thinking that it ended up being neither the venue nor the police that said, we're not doing this, right?
1: They think Ella Langley's security team or their people decided not to do it.
0: Mm-hmm. Well, it was disappointing, but, I mean, we don't know what news they got either. I mean, we don't know what she heard, do we?
1: Probably really. Just that there was a bomb threat. And, you know, this is a young lady, and her team cares about her. Like I said, I'm just glad I didn't have to make the decision. What would you have done? Would you have called it, or would you...
0: Man, it's impossible to say because if you look at, I'm going to draw a totally different comparison here, but, you know, sometimes a president makes decisions and people go, why would he do that? But he's got information that we don't have, right? So I don't know. There may be more. I mean, did they release all that to us? I don't know. Did they do it in generalities? Apparently. We know generally, but we don't know all the details.
1: Somebody was telling me, and I don't remember this, that the same thing happened with Pink. Was that when we were here, or is that before we got here? I don't recall that Pink getting canceled on account of a bomb threat.
0: Well, I know a lot of disappointed people were out there. Maybe they erred on the side of extreme caution. I don't know.
1: It's Tig and Daniel. What's up?
0: They hung up in your face.
1: Oh, they're trying to win that Sound of Moolah.
0: Yeah, that's right. So we're getting very close to the Sound of Moolah at $250.
1: Speaking of money, I wonder who did spend the most money to get here or the most money on hotels to get to the Ella Langley show, only for it to be canceled. I saw some people on Facebook saying they'd come from out of state. In one case, another country. Now, also, you can imagine, that's a lot of money spent.
0: I had another question about that. It says that the refund would go, like I got a message about it. It said the refund will go to the person who originally purchased the ticket. So what about the people that bought them from a scalper? Does the money go back to the guy who originally bought it? So do you lose your money if you bought it on Ticketmaster?
1: These tickets from like Ticketmaster and StubHub and things like that, I think they have measures in place. So if this kind of thing happens.
0: That would be really bad if you spent all that money, couldn't get it back, and you were down here in a hotel. But what people did was they already had the babysitter. They had a night out. So I saw it'd be very busy out socially otherwise. Like, okay, we can't go to the show, so let's go grab some food and let's have some fun downtown or whatever. So I think people still stayed out, a lot of people, but I'm not sure. But we don't really know all the details, so I'd hate to speculate right now. But I do know I saw some people from the label. Did you see that? We have some mutual friends that work at that label.
1: And the guy said it was a strange night in Tulsa.
0: It was a strange night in Tulsa, then further down, Somebody asked, so what was the deal? And he was real mum about it. He's like, we don't release those types of things. So maybe there's more to it. We really don't know. But are you ready for something more uplifting, Daniel?
1: Yes, please. The sound of moolah is now worth, let me check the ledger, right, $300.
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1: Earlier today, Callie guessed opening a pill bottle. Tyke, would you administer that sound, please?
0: Here it is.
1: One more time. Okay. All right, 918-879-9898. Caller number 9 gets to guess and possibly win $300 this morning. Our second occurrence of the sound of moolah this week.
0: Good morning, caller number 1. Good morning, caller 2. Good morning, caller 3. Good morning, caller 3. Good morning, caller 4. Good morning, caller 5. Good morning, caller number 6. Good morning, caller 7. Heartbreak here.
1: Hello, it's Tyga and Daniel. I have some bad news.
3: I'm 8, aren't I?
1: You are. I'm so sorry.
3: All right. Thanks. I'm 8.
1: Ugh. Announcing to everybody.
0: Calling from a medical facility, probably playing up there with the people in the office. And you called her number 8, Daniel. Shame on you.
1: Tyga, Daniel, what is your name, please?
3: Haley.
1: Haley?
3: Kaylee.
0: Kaylee. Good morning, Kaylee. How do you do?
3: I'm good.
1: All right, Kaylee, you think you know what that sound is?
0: You want to know how we're doing?
3: Oh, yes. How are you?
0: Nobody cares.
1: Don't worry about
0: it. They just want the sound of moolah money. They don't
1: were
0: care.
1: You supposed to go to Ella Langley and were disappointed when she had to cancel?
3: So we actually work the BOK, like the concession stand. So we were standing outside waiting to go in to, like, we do it for a fundraising.
1: Mm-hmm.
3: So yeah, I was there, but we never got to make it in the building.
1: And so how did they deliver the news? They came out and told you? They sent out a text message?
3: No, we actually saw all the cooks and all of everyone, like, that works behind the scenes leaving.
1: Oh, wow.
3: And then the security came out and yelled that we could all go home.
0: Were they running out or was it orderly? How was it?
3: Oh, no, it was orderly. They were all actually pretty upset that they made it there and clocked in and then had to leave.
0: Yeah, that stinks. Yeah, what about the employees that don't get paid?
3: Yeah, they were all pretty upset, but it goes on the next day, so...
0: Well, here we go. I think it is about time to guess the sound of moolah. I'll play the sound another time at $300.
1: All right, Kaylee, for $300, what is your guess, please?
3: I'm going to say, like, a syringe plunger.
1: Is it a syringe?

0: That is incorrect, Kaylee. I'm so sorry.
1: I got to say, man, that's a pretty strong guess because I used to have a syringe.
0: You did?
1: Yeah.
0: What?
1: For it didn't have a needle on it, but they would administer, it seems like penicillin, like a pink liquid, and you had to pull it out of the bottle.
0: I see.
1: And get it to like whatever milliliters.
0: For a kid, when you give the medicine now, it used to be you'd have to take a spoon. Now you can just shoot it into their throat.
1: Right. You jam it down there. But that the rubber part coming out of that tube at the end, you know,
0: okay.
1: Is that
0: you.
1: What you're talking about?
2: Yeah. Exactly.
1: Yeah. Listen to it again. The end of that syringe. Yeah.
0: Yeah. I like how you said with your little son, you said jam it down his throat. Well, what a nice bedside manner you must
1: they
0: have.
1: They need
0: done.
1: To take the medicine, though.
0: So okay. There we are. Let's not jam anything down people's throats, please.
1: But have you ever tried to give a dog a medicine?
0: Me or?
1: Huh?
0: Me
1: like
0: or
1: a heartworm pill, and sometimes you have to trick them and stuff, and then sometimes you just got to put it in there.
0: Okay, well, all right.
1: You just got to do what you got to do.
0: Nurse Cratchit over there, Ty. Good grief. Well, listen, Kaylee, we need some help with some arithmetic. It was at $300. We're adding $50 to the jackpot for $910. What is that new total for the Sound of Moolah?
2: $350.
0: All right, well, are you going to try to win again? Or get through again, I should say?
2: Maybe when we have a new guest in mind.
0: Okay, we'll work together, come up with a new guest. In the meantime, give us three numbers and an animal.
2: 985 the bull.
0: That's right. Don't never give up.

0: 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Dano, I'm going to go ahead and need your Disney Plus or Hulu or ESPN password.
1: Okay, my password, let me tell you what it is.
0: For the streaming service, you're going to give me your password?
1: Yes, I am.
0: Okay.
1: The username is your email.
0: Oh, you use my
1: email. And the password is your credit card number.
0: How come you don't share anything?
1: I am the CEO of sharing streaming services. I've got my entire family, my sister, my mom, my dad, all of them use my streaming stuff.
0: I made you my kid's godfather.
1: And you did get the Disney Plus streaming service. And then not only did you get it and use it, you created an account for your little son.
0: Oh, so I'm already stealing it from you?
1: Yes, you're already stealing it.
0: Because I was going to say, Daniel like has this thing where he says, I don't enjoy life or something. He's like, you got to have fun, man. You don't do anything, blah, blah, blah. Then I find something I want to do is watch Disney Plus, and then he complains.
1: What are you wanting to watch on Disney
0: Plus? Let me show you this picture. I'm going to show you a picture. And you don't know anything about sports, Daniel, but you said you enjoy the heck out of some 30 for 30s, which is like a documentary series.
1: I do like some 30 for 30s, yeah.
0: You don't have to know. I don't know anything about college basketball, really. And then I watch this story about this guy, college basketball, and I find myself like, I can't turn it off. So you don't have to be into sports. It's a story that can relate to tons of people in different ways. Now, look at this ad right here. I'm going to show you that.
1: Yeah.
0: It's a documentary about Nick Saban.
1: Okay.
0: Now, this is coming from a guy who went to Auburn University. Nick Saban and the Crimson Tide Elephants or whatever they are, they're our arch rivals. And still, I thought, that guy's the best college football coach that's ever lived. I think so. And, like, there's something wrong with a guy.
1: What do you mean? He's so serious. I think it would be strange to kind of get to know him. So this is a little opportunity to, like, peek behind the window, I guess.
0: Does he have fun?
1: I imagine making a ton of money and
0: being
1: a football coach is pretty fun.
0: But he never, like, he had this lake house and he had a pontoon boat on it and stuff. And he didn't even like the house. His wife made him buy it. And, like, he's got all this money, but he doesn't do anything with it. He just looks at a
1: football film
0: all day. Like, I saw him. He won the national championship one year, the head coach of Alabama. And then they got to do that. He hates going on TV and stuff. He doesn't like all that stuff. But then somehow they got him to do ESPN Game Day. So, anyway, the lady comes up and says, Coach, you've won the national championship. Congratulations. I mean, what a big year for y'all, and you worked your tail off. How does it feel? And he goes, I don't know. I can't enjoy this. I got to think about next year. He was already like, he couldn't even enjoy the confetti that was hitting his shoulders.
1: Mm-hmm.
0: There's something wrong with him. When
1: is the Nick Saban documentary out?
0: It's already out. See, episode 2 is dropping soon.
1: Oh, well, why don't they just release them all at once?
0: I don't know, because there is that whole thing. There's a debate that you and I have had. Do you like it when a show releases it once a week or whatever? Do you like it when all 13 episodes are up right away? And you said, well, you actually, in the end, if you had to choose, liked it to be once a week. Because then everybody's watching it at the same time, and on Monday you get to talk about it. But if your friend Larry watched all 13 episodes, he's liable to talk about something you haven't seen about it. So Daniel likes it to drop, like, in increments.
1: Well, I miss the days of everybody watching Game of Thrones Sunday night and then coming into work on Monday and talking about it.
0: I'm sorry. But, yeah, it kind of irritates me that I can't watch the whole thing tonight. Like, I'll just have to go, all right, well, what? I got to wait a whole week for this next thing? We're so spoiled.
1: Well, so you already have the streaming service then, do you?
0: Well, you said I do. I didn't know.
1: Well, you got to know the login then. You know what I'm going to do? I'm going to watch it tonight myself and then come in here tomorrow morning just talking about how much you enjoyed it. Then you're just going to be sitting there sad.
0: I mean, just look at his face in this. He just, like,
1: okay, buddy,
0: I don't think
1: don't
0: the guy enjoys
1: hit on the guy
0: anything.
1: If you love him so much, good grief.
0: I do, man.
1: Well, I didn't know this about you. You had such feelings for Nick Saban.
0: And you know, this guy, he's like on top of the world. And you know what he did? When they started paying those players and all that, he walked right into the Alabama AD's office and says, I quit.
1: Yeah, now he doesn't have to worry about money anymore. He quit. What a brave
0: he said, I quit.
1: What a brave soldier.
0: I'm walking out of here. This is bullcrap.
1: He was rich already.
0: He didn't do it for the money, man. I think if he made $50 million, it's probably $499,999.99 left in that.
1: So if he didn't do it for the money, he just returned all the money to the university?
0: I don't know what he does with it.
1: Well, let me tell you this. He ain't returning it to the university that they paid him. And now he's on ESPN. And he doesn't look like he's enjoying himself. He's doing it for the money. They got him next to that guy with those frosted tips dancing and all that. And he looks like he's in misery.
0: Yeah, he does. They sent him next to that clown who's dancing on the desk and playing with balloons and stuff. And Nick Saban's like the most serious guy in the world.
1: Which is brilliant programming, by the way, to put those two together. I mean, you're talking about an odd couple.
0: That's what reality television is. They don't take two people to get along. The people that watch those I'm a Real Housewife in Los Angeles, they don't put a bunch of girls together to get along. That's not interesting. Like, oh, they had tea and they went home. Great. Like, you want to see them hate each other. And so they put Nick Saban next to this clown. And I really like Nick Saban.
1: Okay. I'm supposed to hate
0: Nick Saban because I was at the Auburn. Anyway, let's watch it together. I don't get it. I've been inviting you to hang out with me, and Daniel says, I don't even think you, whatever.
1: You don't think I what?
0: You don't come in my house. When you do, you knock on my door.
1: I've seen artificial plants before. What do I need to come in there for?
0: Daniel knocks on my door like people who are trying to sell you like the new roof. He knocks on the door and then takes 10 steps back.
1: Well, I was doing a pop by, and I didn't want to like, because I know what it's like for somebody to just show up and then the house isn't clean or whatever.
0: So yeah, open the door.
1: I was
0: like,
1: just a little pop in.
0: He's back in the yard.
1: Yeah, I backed way up. I was like, hey.
0: Like, and if I saw you, I wouldn't be worried anyway. Like, this guy's not going to attack me.
1: Well, I don't like to do a pop by because that's a little rude. I don't want to go in there and you're, intimacy jealous sitting on the counter or something.
0: Okay. Well, thanks. I think that was
1: quite polite of me to do a pop by. This happened yesterday. I pop by his house, knock on the door. Yeah, then I stay back. I don't come in and the house is unruly.
0: You should have come in. I was excited to have you over there. Oh, whatever.
1: You look like, you're just waking up, so you need to get yourself in order. Yeah.
0: Yeah.
1: By the way, you must sleep like the dead because this guy looked like he'd just been through a war. Do you sleep like in a ditch or anything? Like, why did you look like...
0: Yeah. Mud on my face.
1: You look like you just got back from a tour in Iran. You're just all... Yeah. I've never seen a guy that sleeps that hard.
0: I got a good night's sleep finally. So.
1: Do you lay on a bed or you sleep under it?
0: I was in the bed, yeah.
1: Yeah, this guy looked like a goblin. I'm
0: thinking about this Nick Saban
1: like
0: thing
1: a crow.
0: So I want that login. If you don't give it to me, no more Dropbox. Can't come by anymore. That's your punishment. But we do have, what is the jackpot up to now, Daniel? I know we've broken through the $300, hadn't
1: Kaylee
0: we?
1: That gets 300, now it's 350.
0: That's Nick Saban money right there.
1: You could be as rich as Nick Saban.
0: That's at 910, Tig and Daniel.
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3: Warmer temperatures out the door this morning as a gusty south wind quickly kicks back in during the day. Sunshine this afternoon, a high around 92. South winds gusting at or above 25 miles per hour. Humidity increasing Tuesday morning, the low of 74, a high back near 92 Tuesday. For the Bob Mills Weather Center, I'm News on 6 meteorologist Stephen Nairns.
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1: Highway 11 in between 244 and Virgin Street. Northbound on 75, different story. 10 minutes of stop-and-go conditions now at 96. I'm Randy Fuller with Oklahoma's own traffic.
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0: Bull tie again, Daniel. I don't know why I was reading about this, but I was reading about Section 8 housing. You know what that is? Like government subsidized housing.
1: Uh-huh.
0: And I started going, why do they call it Section 8? Why not Section 7? Why not Section 9? Do you know?
1: No, I thought
0: I can't work with you anymore.
1: I thought you knew.
0: I don't.
1: Like, is, what, it a section, what is it,
0: Section
1: of the,
0: 8? Why is it a 401k? Why not a 400K?
1: What does the K stand for?
0: Nobody knows.
1: That's thousands of dollars. That's,
0: I mean,
1: how
0: you
1: much
0: could
1: you
0: look
1: have
0: it up, but nobody knows it off the top of their head.
1: Okay.
0: There's all sorts of things we don't understand. Yeah, it's 401K.
1: You know what? I am tempted to look it up, but now I'm just going to sit here and wonder for
0: a little bit. I don't want to know what 401K means. I know what it does, but I don't need to know why it's good. And the same thing with Section 8. I'm like, they just went with 8. So.
1: Can I let you in on a little secret?
0: What?
1: I don't know what it does.
0: 401k?
1: I know I put money into it, but I really don't know.
0: Oh,
1: what,
0: okay.
1: What, do I just get all that at the end of it? Or
0: No, you pay taxes when you...
1: Excuse me?
0: Yeah.
1: Oh, I sure
0: you don't pay taxes going into it. So the government's going to get their money one way or the other. Either you put money into it, they take taxes, or they take it out on the way out. A 401k, if it... Let's say your 401k says you have $500 in it. So in your mind, you go, sweet, $500. No. You hadn't paid taxes on that $500 yet.
1: So say, just for the math, if I had $10,000 in my 401k when I retire, mm-hmm. which is my goal.
0: Yeah.
1: They're going to take...
0: like whatever the federal rate is.
1: 250.
0: 20, and there may be an Oklahoma tax.
1: $2,500 out of that.
0: After your $10,000, I did the math, $17.40 at the end. No, but for real, like whatever, if it says $10,000, you hadn't paid taxes on it yet. That's like you being a 1099 employee. You got to pay the taxes.
1: What if I don't?
0: Well, what do you mean, what if you don't?
1: Like, what if I don't?
0: You don't have to do anything.
1: What if I don't pay taxes on
0: it? You don't have to.
1: What happens?
0: Well, then the IRS comes after you. I mean, you don't have to pay taxes.
1: So when I get to my retirement age.
0: There are consequences if you don't.
1: When I get to my retirement age, they just give me all that money.
0: If you have $10,000 in your account at 401k, whatever that means, we don't even want to know. It says $10,000, but when you hit cash out, like at the slot machine, it doesn't give you $10,000.
1: They take out the taxes.
0: They got to send it to the United States Treasury.
1: And that's a brutal takeout, because I've sold a house once, and I'm, ha, ha, ha, you know, I'm in the money. And they're like, wait, not so fast. You owe taxes on that.
0: You made
1: and
0: money.
1: And it's not like $1 or $2, buddy. It is major money. it sucks so bad.
0: I honestly think that, like, if you earn a dollar, right? Okay, like, I thought about doing this with my son's allowance. Like, you know, if we have a deal, $10 a week or whatever, I give him 10 $1 bills and I let him hold it for a second. And then I take three away. And he goes, what's that about? And I say, taxes. And then I'll sell him something in the house. Okay, well, now you got $7. That costs $7. So he gives me $7. I go, no, that's not enough. You have to give me more than $7 or pick out a $5 item. You know, I try to teach them how bad it's going to be in the future.
1: Again, your job is not to ruin everything.
0: Yeah, I like to ruin everything. Be like, you think you have $10, but you don't.
1: Well, you've certainly not ruined 401k for me. I thought when I hit retirement age, they're just going to write me a check for all that.
0: No.
1: Listen,
0: no.
1: And I honestly thought that.
0: And guess what else?
1: No more bad news.
0: And there's more.
1: No way. What?
0: Let's say you want to take out a little bit early. You can do that. 10% penalty. So your $10,000, boom, right away, $9,000. And then they tax that.
1: All right, well, you're like a depressing Dave Ramsey.
0: Thank you, man. Just to be mentioned in the same

0: rode a school bus yesterday, Daniel.
1: For what?
0: Been a long time, and it's always field trips now, but we took a shuttle to the fair. How about that?
1: Why don't you get one of the media passes to take to the fair?
0: Because I wasn't at work and I didn't have access to one. But I took a shuttle. It's pretty convenient. I always hated reading, if you want to go to the baseball game, we put up a shuttle lot. And I'm like, that sucks. Meanwhile, it's not that bad because they drop you off right at the door.
1: Yeah, what did you think a shuttle did?
0: I don't know. I just didn't like the idea of waiting around in a hot parking lot and then where's the shuttle? But they were like, they had a system down. There was like three buses ready at all times. It's the worst when you're there and they're like, comes around about every 15 minutes and then 40 minutes and nothing has happened. So it was actually pretty good if you go to the fair next year, if they work on some things.
1: Well, you know, Oktoberfest is coming up.
0: The shuttles
1: to that.
0: It's good, man. That's 98.5 The Bull.

0: The boom. When are we going out to Pumpkin Town Farms and taking our fall morning show pictures together?
1: Soon, I hope. Yeah. Should we get in the corn this year and do it?
0: The corn, the raw corn, mm-hmm. the dry corn. There is something like, I like that.
1: That's where your kid's getting that corn, and then you find corn for about 5 days later.
0: Yeah, it's like a ball pit except for corn. There is something like therapeutic about it, though.
1: Is there?
0: I like it when it runs through my fingers.
1: Well, I don't think you need to be in that corn. That's for children.
0: No, I went in.
1: A bunch of kids in there, and then Tig's laid in there. No, middle-aged man laying down in a big pile of corn.
0: I was by myself.
1: Oh, even worse.
0: Yeah, I was over there. No kids.
1: The kid
0: just
1: jumps in there, and there's the old corn troll in there. That's you.
0: That's a good place to be. I like that corn. Don't know what it is. Is that deer feed?
1: That's just corn, man.
0: I know, but I can't plant one in a corn plant grows.
1: Well, yes, you could. That's corn. That's seed.
0: Oh. Well, you can dance around in that thing, and then they have the hay bales everywhere.
1: Mm-hmm.
0: You can sit on and do that. And
1: you make it sound so exciting out there.
0: No,
1: you can lay
0: I
1: down
0: am.
1: In corn and sit on hay bales. I bet Pumpkin Town Farms is like, hey, don't be on our side
0: they
1: anymore.
0: They had a, what's that animal they had going in a circle out there, Pumpkin
1: camel?
0: Town? They had a camel. I don't know if that's a Halloween
1: a
0: camel or not.
1: Petting zoo. They have all those slides. It's a great
0: corn maze.
1: There's plenty to do out there.
0: There really is, and plenty of space to do it. That's a great place to go. And I'm still trying to work on getting to a haunted house because I don't mind haunted houses. In fact, I like getting the adrenaline flowing a little
1: bit. You haven't been to a haunted house in years.
0: No, do they suck now or something?
1: No, they're way more advanced
0: than
1: they used to be. It ain't no guy in a mummy outfit jumping out. This is some scary stuff, buddy.
0: Oh.
1: I'm trying to get your little son to do one, and he still says he will not do it, no
0: he's
1: matter
0: 11,
1: what.
0: And he's still not down with it.
1: I saw a billboard just as I pulled into work today for a psychopath. I guess that's where you're on a...
0: You're a path.
1: You're on a path of some sort, and then there are psychos out there.
0: That's
1: and
0: I'm, good.
1: And you don't have to throw in psycho with it. I'm so worried about ticks. Just the path part is what scares me. I'm not trying to get Lyme's disease.
0: Right. Can you get ticks in the fall as easily?
1: Don't know.
0: Yeah. You don't want to risk it.
1: You had me at path, people.
0: Yeah, like if you're growing up when the scariest thing at Halloween is the ticks you might get.
1: On account of the path.
0: Yeah, you're all worried about that now.
1: Now, listen, and the psychos are scary, too. I was walking my dog the other day, and there's a part of the of that trail I walk on. It's not on the river, but it's the one that goes from, Maple Park, kind of through town, and there's a portion of it where you're kind of in a wooded area. And I'd say there's about a 200-yard stretch where if it's in trees. And I see a guy coming my way, and I'm going his way. I've got in my AirPods, but I could tell he's talking to himself.
0: Mm-hmm.
1: As he gets a little closer, I always kind of turn off so I can hear what's going on to be aware. Getting closer, doesn't say anything, kind of looks at me kind of crazy, continues to walk. I start to listen in, and he's talking to himself, and he ain't talking to himself about recipes. He goes, I can't wait to kill those bleep bleeps. Any day now. I can't wait to kill him. And that was a little uncomfortable.
0: Yeah, that's...
1: Because then I didn't want to look back and make eye contact with him.
0: Fairly menacing.
1: But I also wanted to make sure that he wasn't turn around and deciding today was the day.
0: Do you think you're less likely to be messed with by a guy like that since your dog's with you? Because I don't have a dog that I walk around like that.
1: This is going to sound crazy to you, and it's a strategy I used in New York City. People that are wearing headphones or AirPods aren't messed with as much. I know that sounds like a crazy theory, because mm-hmm. your thought is, well, they might see you as easier prey because you have on...
0: They could jump out of a bush or something.
1: Right, you could scare them because they can't hear. I found that people don't mess with you if you're wearing headphones.
0: I think, in general, people don't mess with you if you're on the phone. I've said if you're at a QT, you're like a sitting duck to the... It's always the same story. Somebody's got to go see their grandma, and they're just $2 short on gas. I find that even those people respect a phone call, because I'll be honest. I've just lied to those people. Not by words, but by action. I see, oh boy, he's made the round to pump number 7. Now he's a 5, and I'm at 3. He's coming over. So I'll start a fake phone call. And then they move past. It actually does work.
1: I don't know why it works. It's like that guy that decided he was going to, kill everybody. He might be like, well, I don't want to kill him. He's
0: on
1: the phone.
0: Yeah,
1: that would be rude to kill him on the phone.
0: Busting in the guy's house with a machete is like, I didn't know he's on the phone. Oh, I'll come back later.
1: I wonder why that is, that people don't approach you while you're on the, you're not necessarily on the phone, just if you're listening to music or have headphones on in general. They don't tend to bother you that much.
0: The other thing, too, I got to say about a phone call is that people who see you on the phone have a lot more respect for you than the people you're talking to. I cannot stand it. Maybe this makes me a bad person. I don't like it when somebody calls me and they don't have time to talk. Like, I don't get it. Like, why call me? Because here it is. It's like, ring, ring, ring. I'm like, hello. I'm like, hey there, old friend. And they're like, hold on a second.
2: Kevin!
0: Okay, hold on. I'm getting gas.

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1: Considerably. No major delays going on and no stalls or accidents to report. I'm Randy Fuller with Oklahoma's own traffic.
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0: and Daniel. 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
2: He's a ranch hand in a pinch, man. 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

day, Potts Farm was a place to go. Load a truck up, hit the dirt road. 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And all this small town, he said, she said. 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Watch your mouth. 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I'm tired of talking, man. Y'all ain't listening. Them old dirt

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1: All right, how much are we up to now, Daniel? You have the ledger.
2: $350 right now. 918-879-9898.
1: I bought a plane ticket here recently for $200.
2: Where the heck did you get that to?
1: I go and I do that, like, try to find the worst flight that they charge the least for. But you can do it. So right there, $200, and then you have $150 left to spend
2: on your
1: trip.
2: Bad is the layover for a $200 plane ticket?
1: Oh, it's hellish. But, you know, I get there, so I'll accept that. Like I said, if they sold trips to Europe, but I had to stand, like, standing room only, but they only charged me $50, I'd do it.
2: You don't understand, though. All this money you think you're saving, you end up spending, because once you eat two or three times in the airport, like, if you have a nine-hour layover, you're going to spend the money at the airport. Especially if you got, like, your little son with you.
1: I bring sandwiches from home.
2: No, you do not. Do you? You probably are the guy that brings a stinking A lunch on the plane.
1: It's picnic. All right. Let's go. We're looking for caller number 9 at the guess. And here is the sound of moolah. How much money again, Daniel?
2: $350.
1: That's where we are. Somebody had a question on text, Daniel. That little before, is that part of the sound or was that just ambient noise outside of the sound?
2: I would say whatever you're hearing is the sound. What a weird question.
1: Okay. All right. So there we are.
2: They're asking if part of the sound is the sound.
1: Like that before it. So I don't know.
2: Yeah, this is the sound of moolah. So
1: okay,
2: yes,
1: dude,
2: the entire thing is the sound.
1: Don't act like I'm trying to help the listener understand. If you want to cuss the listener, do that on your own time. I won't put up with it.
2: It's a great question, but to answer it, yes, the sound is part of the sound. Gee, Manetti.
1: Wow.
2: What?
1: Okay, here we go. Looking for caller 9. You handled the heartbreak.
2: Yeah.
1: Good morning, caller number 1. Good morning, caller 2. Good morning, caller 3. Good morning, caller 4. Good morning, caller 5. Good morning, caller 6. Good morning, caller 7. Good morning, caller...
2: Tig and Daniel, I'm sorry. I have bad news for you.
3: Oh, no.
2: I'm sorry.
3: Okay.
1: She sounds so nice, too, Daniel, and you're nasty to her.
2: Was she part of the callers?
1: Yeah, she was part of it.
2: Okay. Tig and Daniel, what is your name, please?
3: Sierra,
2: what do you do for a living?
3: Seamstress
2: for the band.
3: Yep.
2: Know that song by Elton John, Tig? Tiny Dancer?
1: I know the song, yeah.
2: That's what he says, seamstress for the band.
1: Apparently she doesn't care what you have to say.
2: Well, I was talking to you, Tig. I don't know why you're sitting there looking off in space. But anyway.
1: We're in agreement.
2: Sierra, what are you seaming on today?
3: Some draperies.
2: All right, there you go, Tig. I know a lot of women are seamstresses, but are there any seamans out there?
3: I don't know.
1: There's all sorts of fun you could have a work with this, like little play on words. Like, this particular job seems a little difficult. Get it? Okay, she hates me. She hates all of us.
2: No, mostly you, but that's fine. Sierra, Tig's going to play the sound one more time for you.
1: Here it is. Hold on. Okay.
2: All right, Sierra, for $350, what is your guess, please?
3: Is it unscrewing a cork out of a wine glass, a wine bottle?
2: Is it the cork in a wine glass?
1: Bottle, whatever.

0: Sorry. And it's already kind of been guessed. There was, I guess, popping champagne I would have considered a wine bottle.
1: I looked on the list. I didn't see that.
0: You looked where?
1: I thought I looked on the list and didn't see that on there.
0: Well, the wrong answer is now uploaded on the app. They didn't put them on Facebook this time. They did the app tag.
2: Did you see the app?
1: Okay. I guess I hadn't looked all the way down on it. Sorry.
0: Yeah, but you might want to look at all the...
2: Well, hold on. I want to find out. Where are you looking? Are you looking at the app?
1: Yes.
2: Okay. Well, Dana, we've had it before where, you know, sometimes we didn't have the latest list up. Have you checked that this morning, Daniel?
0: Me? No, I don't look at the list. I know the wrong answers.
2: Well, you just work here.
0: That's right.
2: There it is.
0: What is that? All right, Sierra, well, help us with a little math here. What happened with you on Friday? Did you have tickets to Ella Langley, or you were one of the people that did not have tickets already?
1: I did not have tickets.
0: Okay, but you were shocked when you saw it was canceled, huh?
1: Yes, that's crazy.
0: It is. All right, Sierra, now we add $50 to the jackpot. It was at $350. What is the new total plays?
1: $400.
0: All right. When it comes to the Sound of Moolah, Ty, you know what we say. Don't never give up. Another chance tomorrow morning at 7:10. Now it's worth $400. Do us a favor. Give us three numbers and an animal.
1: 98.5 The Bull. Thank you.
2: Thank you.

0: Daniel.
1: Oh, the other day, Tyke, on the Sound of Moolah, this guy named Roger was trying to win the sound. And I said, Roger, what would you do with all that money? He said, I'd like to take my daughter to Incredible Pizza. I said, well, Tyke and I can make that happen.
0: Well, I also did him wrong. He guessed the Sound of Moolah. He submitted his guess, and it was a wrong guess. And what I'm supposed to do when they get a wrong guess is play this sound right here. But that button is right next to the one that's also the winner. And I just got like a centimeter off. And so it was the wrong guess. And instead of me playing this, he utters his guess and I play, leading him to believe for at least a split second that he'd won all that money. And I felt terrible about it.
1: You sent him on a roller coaster of emotion.
0: I did. And I felt bad. And then we said, what were you going to do with the money anyway? And he said, Incredible Pizza. And so we said, Dan and I said, well, we'll hook you up. We'll help you out with that. Especially since I felt terrible.
1: So I call Incredible Pizza, which is now tagged Incredible Food and Fun. And I talked to the manager there named Brad. And Brad goes, you know what? Because I was trying to give him my credit card number and all that. Brad goes, you know what? We want to hook up Roger. So we got him hooked up with a gift card. Roger took his 3-year-old daughter to Incredible Food and Fun yesterday, thanks to manager Brad Edwards. And then he sent us this voice memo here on the text line. Would you like to hear it?
0: Let's hear them.
2: It's Incredible Pizza.
3: See, me and Daddy had fun.
2: Me and Daddy had fun.
3: We just want to thank you, Ty and Daniel and Brad from Incredible Pizza for a wonderful day yesterday.
2: Thank you. Thank you.
1: Why are your little voice is so adorable?
0: I know. She was just mimicking him.
1: Thank you. Yeah, then he sent a bunch of pictures and it looks like they had a great time. So
0: great, fantastic there. I'm glad they got to do that because when I first moved here, that was one of the first places I went to.
1: What did we go there for? I was there with you.
0: Well, my son had a birthday party
1: did he?
0: There.
1: Okay.
0: Mm-hmm. It was a good time, man. But I guess they changed the name up a little bit to show you that it's not just pizza they got. They got all sorts of things going on down there, right? Because now it's officially known as
1: Incredible Food and Fun.
0: See, the fun thing. Mm-hmm. Add that in there, you're going to have fun down there. So thanks to Brad for hooking that up for Roger and his little girl. That was nice. Roger drives for Uber and Lyft.
1: Oh, yeah. Roger said he got up in the morning at like 2:30, started driving, and then he drives until he has to take his daughter to school. And then while she's at school, he's driving and then goes to pick her up. Oh, what a long day, man.
0: Luckily, he got to drive to Incredible Food and Fun.
1: Now I want to send them on more things just to hear her sweet voice. Describing different things.
0: You can see why it's hard for a parent to say no sometimes. Like, dang it, I should say no, but
1: you know, that
0: so cute.
1: That Frank Osborne was right once. He used to own this company we worked for, and we said, Frank, what's the secret to happiness? He said, have a 2-year-old, because when they're that age, they love you, that little voice and all that. Even though his daughter's 3, you know, she's still in that wheelhouse.
0: She's still there.
1: Like little pitter-patter of feet when you get home. He said, that's the secret to happiness. And I said, what happens when the 2-year-old grows up? He goes, have another 2-year-old. So
0: yeah, there you go. And what I'm going through, I remember my kid being 2, and I still remember I get home from work and I could hear those little steps of his breaking his neck to greet me at the door. Daddy's home. I'd lean down and hug him and stuff, and it was so great, man. It just makes you feel great, and you can't believe how lucky you are, really. And then now that he's 11, I get home and I don't hear. And then I go look for him, and he's not in that room, and I go look for him. Finally, I find him. He's like, bro. I'm like, well, doesn't feel the same at all.
1: Used to, Tig would walk in, and his little son would run up to him and hug him like, dad, dad, and all that. And now Tig walks in, the guy's like, that's sus, bro, 6'7", 6'7", my guy.
0: My guy, that's right.
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0: What is that strategy people use for going to the grocery store? It's something like they go early and they also know when the shelves have been most recently stocked, I guess. Have you heard of this? People, what they want to avoid the really busy, like if you want to go to Reese's or something and it's real crowded, you don't want to go there. But people figured out like they stock the shelves on these certain nights or something, and then they make sure they go early that morning to avoid the crowd and get the freshest stuff.
1: I don't know. I haven't heard of that strategy. I know
0: you never heard of that?
1: Some people go to like Sam's Club midweek because that's when the meat is marked down. I'm sure
0: there's
1: million
0: a lot
1: different
0: of strategies for that.
1: Yeah.
0: What does a manager special mean? Is that just like the manager didn't just walk out there and go, you know what? I think that should be half off today. Like they were going to put a half off and he just writes his name on it. I guess because I saw a manager special last night on peanut butter and they hook, line, sinker. I went to a Reese's last night. A Sunday is usually a pretty busy time at the grocery store in my estimation.
1: Sunday's bad, yeah. Sam's Club on a Sunday is rough.
0: But after 8 p.m., man, it was like the Reese's was my oyster. Like, the deli ain't even open.
1: Can I reveal something pathetic to you?
0: Yeah.
1: You know how I love Sam's. Going to Sam's is my pleasure. I have the Plus membership. There are certain hours.
0: Plus size?
1: There are certain hours that only Plus members get to go.
0: Oh, really? What are those hours?
1: Well, you know, that's for us Plus members to know.
0: My question is it the same, or do they surprise you with, by the way, we're staying open an extra hour for you on this Thursday?
1: No, it's set amount of hours.
0: It's a set.
1: Just so we're like, it's, you know, an exclusive time.
0: So how many people are in there in the Plus, like when the Plus is going on?
1: I've not been.
0: Oh. Well, Reese's, after like 8 p.m. on a Sunday night, it was beautiful in there, man. Nobody
1: in
0: there.
1: What do you mean beautiful in there?
0: Like nobody was leaving their carts in the middle. Nothing like that was happening. And then I was able to I don't know how it is, but science or physics or something dictates that if you're on an aisle and there's only one guy on that whole entire aisle, he's going to be right at the cans you're trying to look at. Now, you got like 90 yards wide open, but that guy's going to be right next to the stuff you're trying to get to. That's just law. It's not even a theory.
1: It's the same thing. I was trying to find like some sea salt spray the other day. And
0: okay. For your hair?
1: For my hair, yeah. And then women are in there looking at like something right there, and they're just blocking me the whole time. And then I felt like I'm too close to them.
0: Yeah,
1: because
0: it's ladies. You don't want to be lurking over their shoulder and stuff. What do you use the seashell? What does it do to your hair?
1: It just gives you, like, volume or something.
0: It does. They sell that at Reese's?
1: They sell it at stores.
0: Oh, I didn't know.
1: Another thing pathetic, I thought sea salt spray costs too much. Guess what I start doing at home? Making my own.
0: How much is a sea spray bottle?
1: I'd already purchased it when I ran out. I just saved the bottle.
0: But how much does it cost a guy or a lady?
1: $15.
0: Oh, my God. For salt water?
1: Sea salt, yeah.
0: How big is it? Like a gallon?
1: 8 ounces.
0: Oh, my God. Dude, you could go to the Gulf of Mexico and get rich as hell. Like hell. Just.
1: I don't need to do that. I went right to my cabinet, got out a. First of all, I consulted the Oracle, ChatGPT.
0: No, yeah. What's in the sea? Because is it just the natural, like you could get it out of the Gulf? Or do they add, like, little conditioners to it?
1: They add, like, so that's what I was going to tell you. I asked the Oracle. I asked ChatGPT, like, you know, how can I make my own sea salt spray? They go, all right, take the 8-ounce bottle, put a tablespoon or teaspoon of salt, sea salt in it, and then, like, a drop of some type of conditioner. That's really all it is. The other companies do add some fragrance and stuff like that.
0: Okay, but, like, okay, so you've tested the homemade versus the store, which is better?
1: I think the homemade.
0: About the same?
1: I think the homemade version's
0: better.
1: Now,
0: do you wet your hair generously, or is it just like a little spritz?
1: When you get out of the shower, that's when you.
0: And then you dry your hair afterwards.
1: Well, I towel off the hair.
0: Yeah.
1: Mousse it up a little bit, you know, muscle it up, not mousse, but.
0: And then it dries from there.
1: And the good thing, if you make it your house, it's not crispy. In other words, it's not like. When you touch it, it's not crunchy. It just kind of holds it in place. What's funny about this?
0: Okay,
1: to you?
0: I didn't know you were struggling with crunchy hair.
1: I don't like.
0: I thought we were close.
1: Well, I don't like crispy, crunchy hair. I don't know what to tell you. Do you like that hairspray?
0: Honest to God, I've never considered it. To be honest. Well,
1: like you don't really use a lot. You don't use product in your hair,
0: not,
1: right?
0: Not particularly.
1: Because you feel like it makes it look stiff and,
0: well,
1: and
0: also,
1: crunchy.
0: I got very fine hair, so it clumps up, and you can see my scalp and all
1: okay,
0: that.
1: Okay, listen to me.
0: Yeah.
1: Let me change your life right now.
0: All right.
1: I have fine hair as well. That's what the sea salt does, is adds volume to it.
0: Volume to it.
1: Right. So this, the your thin hair,
0: mm-hmm,
1: are fine, whatever you want to call it. Tyke's hair is like corn silk. It just adds like...
0: Thanks.
1: It adds a little volume to it. See how I'm doing here?
0: Yeah, but I need to see no volume, Daniel, to know what the hell's going on.
1: I haven't been no volume, Daniel, in years.
0: Oh, so I may have eaten, like, there's
1: no,
0: a lot of people...
1: you've seen me before. It's kind of frizzy and...
0: Oh, yeah, you look ridiculous back then.
1: Sea salt will be right up your alley.
0: Okay. Are you going to make a batch of this and I can come get some?
1: I mean,
0: some?
1: We got to have some boundaries between us, man. Like, I can't be making you sea salt spray for your hair.
0: But make an extra batch and I'll just come dip my own bottle in it.
1: $10. That's a good portion off of $15.
0: How come you always have to make money off me?
1: I've never made money off you. What are you talking about?
0: Like everything you do, you want to charge me for things.
1: Listen, for real, I really do think, especially, I didn't know you're dealing with this silt hair of yours.
0: Yeah.
1: Corn silt hair. You should try it, because it doesn't look like you're wearing, like, why don't you wear a gel in your hair?
0: Why don't I? Because it
1: looks like crap, right?
0: Yeah, because, like, I guess if you have thick hair, but if you have thin hair and you put gel in it, it, like, glues it all together.
1: And makes it crunchy.
0: Crunchy? Yeah. Okay.
1: This will be right up here. This is going to change your life, buddy.
0: All right, man. Sea salt spray.
1: Here's the problem with you. I give you some life-changing advice, and sometimes you forget about it.
0: That's true.
1: You probably remember this. I told you the technique. You know how you said when you go to a urinal or whatever, and I told you the technique of how to eliminate that drop or two that comes afterwards, right? Do you remember the technique?
0: I remember you telling me about it.
1: Hey, that's the thing. Like, Tyke remembers this. He remembers me telling him the technique.
0: But he doesn't, like,
1: remember the technique.
0: But I do remember the technique.
1: Do you remember the technique?
0: I do remember it.
1: Do you still employ it?
0: No, I don't think
1: so. Just pee in your underwear there. Buddy, listen.
0: Well, Daniel, he goes, I know the secret, because you were having bowel problems or whatever.
1: No, there's no problems. And I'm not ashamed of it.
0: Daniel was TTing his pants every time he went to the bathroom.
1: Every man has this situation where when you pee, you're done, you know, just shake and all that. Zip back up, couple of more drops until you learn the technique. And the technique works.
0: But here's the thing. Daniel went around bragging about he knew the technique, and then I said, well, what is it? And he goes, I'm not going to tell you. So like a month, I had to wonder what the technique was.
1: Yeah, you're still, you know.
0: And then finally, I don't know, guilt got to you, or I just said, you're just going to have to tell me, and then you told me the technique.
1: I can't have my buddy Two Drops Rogers walking around without knowing the technique.
0: If you got a husband with that problem or whatever, or you yourself, text us on the text line, and Daniel may reveal the no drop.
1: Text me and I might tell you the dropless technique.
0: But it's going to be hard to describe because it involves...
1: Not really. That's not hard at all.
0: Phones putting pressure in certain places.
1: No, I don't know.
0: Like, what?
1: Say no more. It's the technique.
0: Okay. All right. Well, if you want it, our text line is 918-879-9898.
1: I'll sell you the technique for $1. Listen, what if I sold the technique?
0: Sold the technique.
1: $5.
0: Do you stand by that technique? Is it still employed by
1: Absolutely.
0: You?
1: I'll never go back.
0: You'll never go back to no technique.
1: Always going to use the technique.
0: Okay. Well, all right. So it's a lifelong technique. It's imparting wisdom. It's like teaching it a fish.
1: I should sell the technique for $100 a piece.
0: But right now, for the low price of $1, you may share the technique.
1: We'll consult.
0: And I know ladies see this because your guy comes out of he's got like a wet spot on his khakis.
1: It's just happened. It's happened to gentlemen. You're like, I'm done here. A little shake and bake, and still put in a zip problem, up, and it's still a couple
0: of
1: drops.
0: That's bad technique, the shake.
1: Forget the shake.
0: Okay. The shake is historic. Right. Okay. All right. 918-879-9898 on the text line.
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0: 98.5 The Bull, Tig and Daniel. All right, I think, correct me if I'm wrong, but I think $350 with the sound of Moolah now. That is that mystery sound. You identify it tomorrow at 7:10, and you're the right caller and the right answer at 7:10. 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What do we got? $400?
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0: $400, see? 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
2: I don't know if you were looking at me or not. You probably smile like that all the time. I don't mean to bother you.

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2: You're not going to like this, Tyga. I keep eyeing those espresso machines.
1: Don't do that.
2: You keep on telling me not to do it. Why would I not do it?
1: No, I wish you wouldn't do that.
2: No, it really bugs you.
1: Because, look, you're going to spend probably a chunk of change on it, a couple hundred bucks at least. How much? Just tell me.
2: That's for me to know.
1: No, I got to know the score.
2: I'll tell you this. You've lately been getting into coffee. I call you Java Tug. You'll go get your mochas. How much is a little mocha when you get one?
1: Well, I don't drink coffee. I drink chais.
2: Okay. Well, what is that?
1: I don't know. No, it's a tea or something, but it's delicious.
2: I heard reports you had a mocha the other day.
1: Yeah, I did. Every now and then, I get off script.
2: I know what Java Tug gets. I get reports on the reg.
1: I probably, in a month, spend $15 on coffee.
2: Because you're just dabbling now on coffee.
1: I'm just dabbling.
2: When you got your little mocha the other day, Java Tug, how much was it?
1: It was $5 probably.
2: Probably more like $7 after the tip.
1: Okay.
2: When I go out sometimes, I like to get an espresso martini. Now, guess how much that is?
1: $18.
2: It ranges from about $12 to $18, depending on the place.
1: Mm-hmm.
2: I'm thinking.
1: I picked up those tabs before. I know what you're talking about.
2: Of course, there you go. Java Tig knows. So, I'm thinking, I get this espresso machine. That way.
1: For martinis only?
2: Well, for espresso martinis and espressos and lattes, cappuccinos, and the like.
1: Yeah, I think it's a big mistake.
2: Why is having a coffee maker a, quote, big mistake?
1: I think it's a shiny toy that fills the void for a second in your life, whatever you're searching
2: for. There's no void. Whatever, I'm a man of leisure, Tug.
1: Whatever you're searching for, and you fill these holes in your life up with, you got a Sonic ice maker over there. You got 3 record players over there. You just buy things to fill some type of void. And an espresso machine is not going to make you happy except for a moment. And then what you're going to have, you got to clean it. It's like all this stuff is going on with it. I see espresso machines in people's homes. And I will say, when's the last time you had one? And they go, well, we haven't used it in years. It's all cute and fun at first. And everybody's having a good time. And then you're like, what the hell am I doing? There's professionals right down the street. And I know what your argument is. It's $5, $7, or whatever for that. I think it's still come out ahead if you don't buy the espresso machine.
2: Now, this coming from you, who on your wedding registry wanted a what?
1: I didn't put it on there.
2: SodaStream.
1: Yeah, I didn't put that
2: on
1: there.
2: And I go, Tig, SodaStream. Yeah, for those hard-to-find sodas. You know, they only sell soda in every store.
1: The SodaStream's stupid.
2: If a man puts SodaStream on his wedding registry, he has no right.
1: I didn't have anything to
2: do with it. Java Tig has no right to tell me not to get an espresso machine.
1: I know what I put on the wedding registry. It was one thing. It was a remote control helicopter. Okay, and nobody got me that.
2: Yeah, you know why? Because it's silly foolishness.
1: Oh, and a SodaStream maker isn't? Nobody got us that either.
2: No, I agree. That's also silly foolishness. Yeah. But I don't think a man that puts that on his wedding registry can tell me not to get a nice espresso machine.
1: I mean, you can do it, Daniel, but it's a lot of cleaning, and it's going to collect dust, and you got to get in there. It's like an extra oven with all the knobs, and I don't know, man. I just wish you wouldn't.
2: But you also said not to get my Opal ice nugget ice maker either.
1: I'm even harder lined on this. I just don't think you're going to use it.
2: You know,
1: I really don't.
2: Every day I get home, I get a red Cello cup. I put me a bunch of that Opal nugget ice in it. I fill it up with my water from my water bottle thing, and I just shake it and eat it.
1: All right. I can see that. Like, that's fair enough. I thought it was dumb to just make, you already have ice, but whatever. I'm going to look up, how do you spell espresso? I don't really know.
2: E-S-S-P-R-O.
1: E-S-S-P.
2: I think. don't ask me.
1: No, it can't be that. Tell me how to spell it.
2: E-S-P-R-E-S-S-O.
1: Slow down. E-S what?
2: E-S-P-R-E-S-S-O.
1: Okay. This is Facebook Marketplace here in the area. They're all over the place.
2: Sure.
1: Oh, my God. They're everywhere. Okay. This one's $50. This one's in the box for $100 on Facebook Marketplace.
2: Yeah, I know. Yeah, I've been in Facebook Marketplace.
1: This one has a dial on it like it's a bomb. It's $90, and it's a broken arrow. $450 in Tulsa for one. That thing looks like you put in a restaurant. This is all Facebook Marketplace.
2: I dare to go on a few of those and do that.
1: You know, that George Clooney, he got on those commercials, pretends like he drinks Nespresso.
2: Yeah, Nespresso, yeah.
1: That's on there, too, for $120.
2: Mm-hmm.
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2: Buddy, you don't touch money. 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
1: Yeah, no thanks.
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0: You pick up litter on your walks, Daniel? You ever grab some litter?
1: No, I don't touch nothing. Picking up litter.
0: Well, you don't pick up any litter? Oh,
1: no,
0: I have
1: work,
0: a problem.
1: I don't work for the city, buddy.
0: I'm considering, you know, I don't have a dog that I walk, but you know how you carry around a bag for your dog?
1: Mm-hmm.
0: I started to carry a little shopping bag. Not the big boy gross, like the garbage bag, but a little one. And I'll pick up little things.
1: I used to live at the Cosmopolitan right there on the river. It's on the corner of Denver and Riverside. You know that new...
0: Yeah.
1: And I would walk across the street there to the river, and it was like litter. So I started. I got me one of those things you used to pick up.
0: Like the alligator clamps.
1: Like a nifty nabber or whatever they call
0: it. You don't have to bend down.
1: And I got a bucket. And I went out there, and I go, I'm going to, you know, pick up trash today. And I stood out there about an hour picking up trash. There was so much trash there, I was like, I just...
0: You couldn't put a dent in it.
1: Right. It felt futile.
0: Mm-hmm.
1: But I did see a guy one day walking in the neighborhood, and he was just picking up trash.
0: Sometimes I like to do it. I mean, I'm walking anyway, right? Why not do a public service while you're at it? It motivates me to do something.
1: You know what? I wouldn't mind doing that, and here's the God's honest truth. But then I walk around sometime, and I see syringe caps, and I'm like, well, I don't want to pick up a needle. But I guess I should. It'd be better than some kid coming along and finding it.
0: But if you have the alligator clamps, then it should be a big deal,
1: I'll probably try to pick it up with the alligator crab and drop it onto
0: drop
1: my
0: it in
1: foot.
0: Your foot.
1: Yeah, yeah, stab it inside
0: and
1: of my foot.
0: And then you'll, like, have this, because there's drugs in there, you'll be euphoric for, like, 2 minutes.
1: The drugs ain't what I'm worried about.

0: the Bull, Tig, and Daniel.
1: We got to get a 98.5 the Bull grandson in here because now I'm trying to look at the expiration date on a bottle of Diet Dr. Pepper. I can't see what this thing is saying. It's too little.
0: They put like Coke and such big red letters on it. And then that's important to know, the drink. But the other big thing is this old and nasty. And they make that impossible to figure out.
1: So I got this thing from the break room upstairs. And when I had started to, it's like the, what is it, 20 ounce? I start to open the lid. If I don't hear the snap where I'm 100% convinced that I'm breaking a seal, then I start to wonder if somebody's messed with it or if it's old.
0: Well, I had the same. Did you get a Diet Dr. Pepper or something?
1: Yeah.
0: So I got a Diet Coke, and mine didn't make the sound either when I popped it open.
1: Okay, well, why don't we decide? We need to make a decision here.
0: I already drank half mine. I'm still alive.
1: Okay, not about that.
0: Oh.
1: We need to either both drink Diet Coke or both Diet Dr. Pepper. That way we can stock up this refrigerator in here.
0: Oh, wait a second, dude. You got upset with me because I was drinking Diet Cokes. And then one day I came down with a Diet Dr. Pepper, and you said, no. Diet Dr. Pepper is my thing, Ty. Get your own thing. Go okay. back to Diet Coke. You didn't like it when I joined your team.
1: Well, let's get on the same page.
0: Then let's go Diet Coke.
1: No.
0: Well, then, what a team player you are.
1: I will stock up the refrigerator with Diet Dr. Peppers, but you got to split that with me, the cost.
0: Well, I don't want them, so I'm not going to split anything.
1: Well, then keep spending money on that rank Coke upstairs.
0: I mean, I'm not going to pay for something I didn't agree to pay for.
1: You're crazy if you pay $3 a drink upstairs. I can get Sam's. I can get 32 Diet Dr. Pepper for $17 at Sam's.
0: Well, get that.
1: I do.
0: For yourself. And then get me Diet Coke, and I'll pay you back. What? By the way, what happened to this thing? I told Daniel that I was on a mission to find the cheapest way to buy Reese's Peanut Butter Cups. I don't know what the hell happened to me. If I finally found some, I must be part of the Planter Peanut Company and Empire because I started to love peanut butter cups so much so that I think about them and I make special trips to the store for them. And I said, Dana, what's the cheapest way I can get peanut butter cups? He says, I can get them down to 50 cents per cup for you. I said, that's a bargain. Let's go. And then Daniel comes in today and says he's not going to buy them for me anymore.
1: Here's the thing. I do sometimes do things like this, and I'll send you a Venmo request. A Venmo request to you is a mere suggestion. Like, sometimes you'll sit on it for a while. It absolutely is true.
0: No, I have a different plan. Go ahead with your nonsense. I'll tell you what I'm up to. Go ahead.
1: What's your plan?
0: Well, you say I don't pay you Venmo. That's not true.
1: You wait a long time.
0: What I do is I wait a long time for it to add up, and then on some random Thursday, maybe, and you know, could be December 17th. Mm-hmm. You're going to get about $300 in your checking account. Does not feel good. I don't give you the $9 here and there. I let it grow up to be a big boy like our son Amula.
1: I have a structured settlement and I need cash now.
0: Yeah.
1: I don't want to wait. I need it now.
0: Call J.G. Wentworth and try to get it out of me.
1: You're a little Venmo ho and you don't pay your requests.
0: I'm a Venmo.
1: Yeah, you are. You don't pay your requests. If you did it in a timely manner, your life would be so much easier because I'm going to go get Diet Dr. Pepper from there, and I would love to grab my buddy some Diet Cokes.
0: So you would rather get $6 here and $4 here and $9 here than to wake up in December and get $300 all at once?
1: Yes.
0: That's stupid.
1: I have a structured settlement, and I need
0: Plus, I invest
1: now.
0: That money and earn some interest before I give it to you.
1: I get none of the interest.
0: Yeah, well, you don't get the interest.
1: But anyway, why don't you, listen, you want your Reese's Cups, you want your Diet Cokes.
0: Okay.
1: When I send you a Venmo request, you do it within 24
0: hours. But
1: that's
0: not what you said earlier. You said it'd be dangerous for you to have unlimited peanut butter cups.
1: Also, I don't think that you need to have Reese's peanut butter cups every single day. I'll be honest with you.
0: How about you not worry about my adult life, and I'll worry about it.
1: I have to worry about you because our
0: careers not a child. You're not going to replace my delicious...
1: You can't eat Reese's peanut butter cups every morning. It's not good for you.
0: I didn't say it was good for me. A lot of things we do are good. Driving your car is not good for you. Like, you could get into a crash. I mean, there's a lot of things we do that's not good for us.
1: I don't need you crashing into four. And listen, this pig over here gets king-size Reese's cups, by the way.
0: Well, they're king-size because there's four in a sleeve, not because they're bigger.
1: I understand. They're four in a sleeve. And you think a healthy breakfast for a guy in his 50s
0: Did I claim
1: is
0: it?
1: Four... Is four Reese's Cups
0: a day? I cancel it out with the healthy parts.
1: But They should call them Reese's Graves because that's what you're about to get into.
0: That's a damn yogurt. It has Reese's peanut butter cups in it. I swear to God, they make it like that.
1: I wish that yogurt needs to make up its mind. Are you healthy or not?
0: No, they have this thing called Flip or something. Yeah, you never seen this thing?
1: I've seen it.
0: Where you mix peanut butter cups in your yogurt.
1: Yeah, they put flipping candy in it. And then they say, okay, we want the candy to be fresh. So you open it and then...
0: It's like Pop Rocks in it.
1: God,
0: that's what they do.
1: All right, listen.
0: Yeah, go ahead.
1: Let's try this.
0: Uh-huh.
1: I'll get you those Reese's cups next time I go to Sam's.
0: Yeah.
1: In what manner of time are you going to repay the request?
0: I'll do it instantly. If you bring them in here, I'll pay you right away.
1: All right.
0: Okay.
1: Let's try it and see if I get better.
0: Okay.
1: On a trial basis.
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1: That's great.
2: And yeah, sure, you can stalk us. We don't mind. Just no pictures, please. We got a face for radio.

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Don't forget, Tig and Dan, you'll have your yard tickets for one of the shows. And wow, it's less than 2 weeks now. All this week, they got your tickets on the 740 Bullfight. Here's Corey Kent, empty words on the Bull.

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0: say so. There's Dan and Shay's Say So on 98.5 The Bull. I'm Dina. We got a Big Sound of Moolah winner last week. Paul from Sand Springs got $1,400 when he figured out the sound was a retractable cord. So if you haven't seen it yet, we've got that posted on our Facebook page video. We always post video of all the sounds we make. So we're on a new sound, fairly new sound anyway. It's up to $400. So tomorrow morning, 7:10, 8:10, and 9:10, listen to Tig and Daniel. And if you think you know the sound, make sure before you call in, you look at the wrong guesses. 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

0: is Luke Bryan and Luke Combs. That's Finders Keepers on 98.5 The Bull. I'm Dina. Thanks for spending your work day with us. Hope you had a nice weekend. 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

0: time zone am I on? What country am I in?
1: It doesn't matter. It's 5 o'clock somewhere.
0: It's always on 5 in Margaritaville, come to think of it.
1: Yeah, I heard that.
0: You've been there, haven't you?
1: Yes, sir.
0: I've seen your boat there.
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eligible. 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

0: And been by now on 98.5 The Bull. I'm Dina. Hopefully your Monday's going good. It's another hot one. We got a couple of days that feel like summer. And then I think we're finally going to get some fallish temps back and some rain, hopefully. 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So you can nominate them at thebulltulsa.com from Windows by Jeff and the Bull.
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0: As Bailey Zimmerman, Where It Ends on 98.5 The Bull. I'm Dina. We are a full swing into The Sound of Moolah. I guess it's week number three for The Sound of Moolah from Mattress Firm. And we got a winner, big winner, $1,400 winner last week when Paul from Sand Springs figured out it was a retractable cord. It was on an iron. But we got a video of that on our Facebook page. We'll post all the videos of all the sounds after we get a winner so you can check it out. But so we're on a fairly new sound. We're at $400. If you think you know it, be ready to call in at 7:10, 8:10, and 9:10 tomorrow morning. And be sure you check all the wrong guesses so far. 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

5 The Bull if you're feeling a little broke from the fair. 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

0: Here's Blake Shelton on 98.5 The Bull. I'm Dina. We are already on week three. I can't believe it. Of The Sound of Moolah, we got a big winner last week, $1,400 winner. They guessed it was a retractable cord. That sound nobody could figure out. We got a video of it on our Facebook page. We put all the videos up on our Facebook page of the sound. So we're on number two. Don't know how long this one will go. The jackpot could keep on climbing, but we're at 400 right now. So be here tomorrow morning, 7:10, 8:10, and 9:10 with Tig and Daniel to win it.
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0: you're hanging with Broadway and Friends. And we can apologize now, or we can wait until we're done later. It's up to you. 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
5: Early bird gets the worm.
7: That's gross.
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11: I don't care what it is.
12: Whoa, what is going on with you? You're so moody these days.
13: I'm just trying to get through the day.
14: Perhaps we can try a little harder.
15: Why?
16: Because it's showtime!
17: Gotta yell?
0: Yes. All right. Kind of a long weekend. We just gotta take a chill pill here for a minute.
17: Take it down a notch, man. Sorry we started like that, but...
0: I'm happy to report that I still have a house.
17: Hey, yeah.
0: Thought it was gonna float away on the weekend, but all is good now.
17: You were at the upper end of that.
0: Yeah.
17: It dumped a lot of rain.
0: Man, that thing was...
17: It was a rain dumper.
0: Like Thursday, it was Wednesday night. They were like, well, it's going to make landfall as a cat one and da da da da. And then all of a sudden, oh, look at there, it's a cat two. Mm-hmm. And then I got up Friday morning, the dang thing was a cat three.
17: I think it was fine with everything until we started not saying its name right.
0: Well,
17: and then it got mad.
0: It's mad. It's over now. Mm-hmm. And here's the good news. It was a major hurricane. It made landfall. That name will now be retired.
17: Yes.
0: So done and done. We don't have to worry about that anymore. And whoever picked out the name for the hurricanes this year. Come on now. You suck is what you do.
17: What's wrong with Jody, right?
0: Right? Your song's simple.
17: Isaac. There's an I one for you. Yeah.
0: I mean, Isaiah. It said Isaiah, but you put an S on it, and all of a sudden it's whatever. Right. I don't know how to say it. So anyway, with all that said and done, we're glad you're here. We're Broadway and Friends. I'm Broadway.
17: I'm T-Wall.
0: And we want you to be smarter when you leave the show than you were when you showed up. So we're going to teach you some stuff right now to make that happen. T, what do you got, buddy?
17: It's kind of odd, but I never knew this, that Beethoven was the first composer to use the trombone in popular music.
0: Really?
17: Although the trombone had been used in sacred music at that time, no composer had used it in a non-religious piece of music until Beethoven. And he included the trombone in his famous Fifth Symphony, which premiered in Vienna in 1808. And you know how that starts? It starts like, everybody knows this.
0: Yeah.
17: That's the piece that he had the trombone in. And it was weird because originally it started like this.
0: Yeah. And it's catchy, but it doesn't really fit the rest of that.
17: He had to back it down a notch.
0: Yeah.
17: But it's in there in the back now. He had it way up front.
0: You got to keep those trombone players toned down a little bit. Mm-hmm. That's interesting to me that it was used in religious music, but not in anything else. Because, nothing makes me want to praise the Lord more than bringing in the sheaves played on a trombone.
17: Exactly,
0: It's just it's weird. All right, so here's something interesting for you. You know, we can amend the Constitution anytime we want to because the Founding Fathers were smart enough to put that in play. Now, it's a bit of a process to get.

0: that done. But sometime, and it's been a long time since an amendment was proposed. But in 1916, there was an amendment proposed, and it failed. But here was the proposal. They wanted to make an amendment to the Constitution that would have given Americans a vote on whether or not the country went to war.
1: Wow, and we were headed for World War I at the time.
0: Correct.
1: So, yeah. And
0: to me, that's an it, because I'm like, okay, so what? Now you're going to have like a, because you know how they do. We're going to have like an 18-month campaign, and, you know, everybody's going to talk about it, and everybody's going to choose sides. We're going to cast a vote, and, you know, the votes aren't going to be counted right. We're going to do it all over again. Well, actually, they probably did it better back in 1916. I don't know. But here's the thing. The amendment went on to say that anyone who voted yes for the country to go to war was required to enlist in the military.
1: Wow.
0: How about that?
1: That's just good government there, I say.
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1: Well, this is going to have an ending that we all can predict, I think. There's a hole-in-one controversy that is brewing in the great state of Arkansas. It happened last week. There's a guy from Conway, Arkansas. His name is Austin Claggett.
2: Conway Claggett, right?
1: Yes, yeah. They're a family that is not to be trifled with. You don't mess with the Claggetts.
2: Not in Conway, you don't.
1: Austin has filed a lawsuit against the Morrilton Country Club because he played in, they had a tournament last week called the Tournament of the Century.
3: Wrong segment, man.
1: I appreciate your enthusiasm.
4: My bad.
1: Now, this was a three-man scramble. And you had to pay $375 to buy into the tournament. Mm-hmm. And before the tournament, the people that run the Morrilton Country Club showed everybody a Ford F-150 4x4 Super Crew. And they said, this is a $53,595 pickup truck that will be yours if you hit a hole-in-one on the 10th hole during the tournament.
2: Oh, yeah, they do that all the time.
1: Right. And
2: they park it out there for everybody to see and everything.
1: And you buy an insurance policy for $400 or $500. And then if somebody does it, and then the insurance company pays for the truck and everybody's happy.
2: Well,
1: that's how it's supposed to work anyway. Didn't really pan out like that.
2: Okay. Really?
1: Because Austin Claggett was having the game of his life. And on hole number 10... he absolutely aced it. Absolutely aced it. And it wasn't some kind of provisional thing. It didn't happen out of turn. It was what they call a letter of the law, hole in one.
2: It's in the hole.
1: And Claggett was like, yeah, baby.
2: Yeah, man.
1: Let me run back to the clubhouse and get the keys to my new ride.
2: No kidding.
1: And he goes back to the clubhouse, and they get the manager of the Morrilton Country Club, and they say, this is Mr. Austin Claggett. He just hit a hole in one on the 10th hole, and y'all said he could have this truck, so where are the keys? And they were like, yeah, you can't have those keys.
2: What?
1: I'm not going to be turning those keys over to you. Let me tell you what happened. This is just a, this is a, somebody's losing their job over this one, and Austin Claggett's getting a truck. Just count on that. Here's what happened. The dealership that they got the vehicle from said, they just told us they wanted a vehicle to put on display out of the country club. Nobody said anything about giving this truck away. They just wanted to have a new truck to put on display, and we thought that was a great way to get some free advertising. So we sent the $53,000 vehicle over there strictly to be a display out there at their big tournament. And the people at the country club said, well, we were supposed to buy an insurance policy to pay for the truck if somebody won it, but they didn't file the paperwork in time, and we didn't get the insurance, so we didn't have the insurance to pay for the truck, and now they're trying to crawfish on the whole deal, and I hate it for them. You owe Austin Claggett a truck.
3: Yes, sir.
1: And he's getting that truck. I promise you that.
2: If I'm Austin Claggett, I'm like, I don't see how this is my problem.
3: You can have more than a hole-in-one problem.
1: He's getting the truck, and somebody's getting fired behind this one.
3: Absolutely.
1: That's you can't do that is a that ain't no good at all.
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1: The summertime feeling continues to start off the week. A high back around 92 this afternoon, lots of sunshine, strong south winds gusting over 25 miles per hour at times. Turning muggy and much warmer Tuesday morning, a low of 74. A high back around 92 Tuesday with gusty winds. For the Bob Mills Weather Center, I'm News on 6 meteorologist Stephen Nairn.
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0: Tulsa. Thanks for making us part of your afternoon. We're Broadway and Friends on 98.5 The Bull. I don't think this is a done and done, like signatures on paper deal yet, but word on Wall Street is that Starbucks is trying to buy Chipotle.
1: Wow, two big names there. Everybody loves the Starbucks, and Chipotle does pretty well on there. So, I mean, they're known for having fresh, you know, stuff, and they make it right in front of you and whatnot.
0: Right, yeah. And occasionally a little breakout of food poisoning. But
1: well,
0: you know what
1: are you going
0: to
1: do about
0: price
1: that?
0: To pay, man. You got to do what you got to do. I eat at Chipotle all the time.
1: Me too.
0: And I've never had an issue with the food poisoning, but, you know.
1: I love them.
0: I mean, that's just, you know, that's what you get when you're making stuff fresh and, you know, anyway. So they're thinking about buying Chipotle. Hmm. Now, the guy, this is interesting to me. The guy that currently runs Starbucks is the same guy that used to run Chipotle.
1: Well, he should know how to do it then.
0: It's
1: that
0: funny,
1: makes sense.
0: Like most people, if they leave a job and they miss their old coworkers, they just shoot them a text or something or swing by after work to say hi. This guy is buying the whole dang company. That's his plan. Mm-hmm. And if this happens, you got to know things are going to be a little different.
1: Yeah.
0: And as always, you know, because we got our...
1: I wonder if they'll write your name on the burrito, you know.
0: And misspell it. Yeah, probably so. Now, look, you know how we do around here. We've got people that are out snooping around. And and our inside man, Julio Rabinowitz, was at this meeting, and he got a look at some of the documents.
1: Well, Julio's a pretty good guy to have out there.
0: He really is. He's good at this. And he sent the stuff to us. He looked over the plans, and he sent them straight to us. So we have some inside scoop here. Here are some

0: things to look forward to if, in fact, Starbucks buys Chipotle. Mm-hmm. Going to be some changes to the menu. Okay. You're going to have the guacamole.
1: Oh.
0: Yeah, it's, you know, guacamole mocha. And it's delicious, but the guac is extra because the guac is always extra.
1: I know that. Yeah, right. They're also going to have a pumpkin spice pinto bean latte for you. I mean, cause why not have it?
0: Sure.
1: I mean, pumpkin spice, pinto beans, come on, man.
0: Pumpkin spice burritos and whatnot. I mean, it's that time of year. I also understand that there are plans in place for them to start selling something called queso cold foam. Nobody asked for it, but everybody's going to order it. You know they will. They're just going to try it at least once. Everybody's going to order it.
1: I might be down for this one. The burrito bowl latte. You know, they're gonna serve it in a bowl because I don't think there's a lid on earth that can contain this.
0: No, of course not.
1: You know what I'm saying?
0: A lot going on right now.
1: Yeah, there is a lot going on there.
0: The cilantro lime macchiato is gonna be coming your way if this takeover happens. And here's what's gonna happen with the cilantro lime macchiato. Okay. Half the country will love it.
1: Yes.
0: And the other half will swear that somebody washed this cup and there's still Dial soap inside of it.
1: Because
0: that's the only two things you ever hear about the cilantro.
1: Cilantro,
0: right?
1: Yeah. It tastes like soap, some people say, yeah. I'm looking forward to this one, too. The salsa verde cold brew.
0: A little spicy there. I like that.
1: Now, it's going to come in a mild. You can get a medium or you can get the tell my family I love them.
0: Ooh, that's okay.
1: Yeah.
0: Okay, that's good. And this is the last thing we have here, but I'm sure there'll be others. But this is what Julio told us from the meeting at the Starbucks Chipotle takeover conversation, that they will be selling a product called the Venti Bean Tea.
1: Oh.
0: It's double coffee beans.
1: Yeah.
0: And double pinto beans.
1: Oh, dang.
0: And it's not a drink. It's commitment. It clears out the line in about 4 minutes, and it clears out the room in about 20. So there you go. That's going to be a big day at Starbucks Chipotle. I'm not sure what they'll call it. Starpotle. I'm not. That doesn't sound.
1: That tells your family you don't love them when you order that. Right?
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0: Whether you're headed to the gathering place or cruising down the BA, thanks for making us part of your afternoon. 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
1: I don't know why people go to Facebook and Instagram asking for advice, because, you know, it just seems like you're casting a wide net. You know what I mean?
2: You're going to get a lot of stuff you don't agree with, and you don't know if it's true or not.
1: Right. So I saw this, I think it was on Facebook over the weekend. I saw this man put this post up, and he was like, "Hey, everybody, my wife and I just bought a new home, and we just moved into the new home, and it's a new neighborhood, and we don't know anybody yet, okay?" Because, you know, we all go through that when you move into a new neighborhood. There's a little time frame there where you go from being complete strangers to mild acquaintances to hopefully good friends and neighbors, but you never know.
2: You know what I think would be a great service? And we might have talked about this. Is before you buy a house, there's a service that can tell you about everybody that's, like, on both sides, front and back.
1: Yes.
2: That can, you see what I'm saying?
1: Right. Yeah, yeah.
2: Okay.
1: No, I think that's beautiful. You can, like, this one's a Karen. This one's pretty laid back.
2: Mm-hmm.
1: You know, you got people on your street like Big Enos and Little Enos, the twins that lived out at the end of my road down here. You know,
2: or everybody's 60, great.
1: Right.
2: Yeah.
1: Like,
2: yeah.
1: I would love to read that right up. There's a pair of 60-year-old twins, and they dress exactly the same every day of their lives.
2: Uh-huh.
1: If I had seen that, we probably wouldn't have moved into this house. I'm like, that sounds like a Stephen King movie. I'm not doing that, but here we are. So this is what the guy said. He said, "We are big Halloween people,
2: mm-hmm.
1: and we love to decorate our yard with skeletons and lights and robotic creatures." I don't even know what he's talking about there. A coffin, you know, all the things for Halloween.
2: Mm-hmm.
1: But our this is so funny. But our new house is right next door to a funeral home.
2: Oh.
1: Now, first of all, good on you for having the guts to buy a house next to a funeral home, because you can't ever sit on your back deck playing Hank loud, because, I mean, you know, you can't, because there's people grieving next
2: Somebody's
1: door.
2: Somebody's got to live there, though. Yeah, and you might get a deal for
1: it. Probably got a good price on it, would be my guess. And he said, "We were wondering if we decorated our yard for Halloween next door to the funeral home,
2: mm-hmm.
1: would people think that we're insensitive?" He said, "We really don't know our neighbors yet, and no one seems to be doing anything other than putting out pumpkins and that kind of thing."
2: Right.
1: And that got us to thinking, and now we don't really know what to do.
2: Because I'm thinking of putting up people that like to decorate. I'm thinking skeleton. I'm thinking tombstone that says, you see what I'm saying?
1: Yeah, yeah, yeah.
2: Yeah, I mean, there's all kinds of stuff that's just normal for Halloween, but it could be insensitive.
1: But would it, I mean, I would think people would understand it. I don't think anybody is going to come to, you know, Uncle Fred's funeral and look next door and see the 12-foot skeleton they picked up at Lowe's back in June and come over and knock on your door and go, "I cannot believe in my time of grieving that you would have that out in your yard." I can't see that happening. People, surely to goodness, people understand it's that time of the year. Now, I will say this about the comment that he made about the neighbors not really doing a lot of decorating. They're just doing, you know, real low-key stuff like the pumpkins, probably some corn stalks and whatnot like that. Mm-hmm. I can tell you this from experience, because this happened when we moved to Tulsa, and it happened when we lived in St. Louis, and it happened when we lived in Pittsburgh, and it happened here in Nashville. Because Daphne and I, listen, the Broadways are decorators.
2: Mm-hmm.
1: T knows what I'm talking about.
2: Oh, yeah, yeah.
1: We are decorators. We go all out for Halloween. I've never really done Halloween the way I want to, because I've never had the budget. But if the Lord ever blesses me with enough money,
2: watch out.
1: You better look out, because Halloween's going to be something to behold at my house. But we love to decorate for Halloween. We love to decorate for Christmas. All four of those places I just named that we've lived in the last 20 years, every time we moved in, it was one of those deals where, hey, nobody putting out anything. So we just put all of our stuff out. We're like, heck with them. It's not about them. It's about us wanting to be, you know, festive and whatnot. And the following year, on whatever holiday, whether it was Halloween or Christmas, whatever it was, dang near everybody on the street was decorating stuff, because they were waiting for somebody to
2: say it's okay.
1: Somebody had to break the dam so that they would know, oh, we can put up a 12-foot inflatable Santa Claus. Mm-hmm. And, you know, that guy. And so I'm like, you may be the one, sir. You may have been put in this neighborhood to teach these people that it's okay to decorate with something other than a boring old pumpkin. He didn't even say it was a jack-o'-lantern. They just had a pumpkin out in the yard. I mean, Okay, that's fall. That's not Halloween. That's different. That's totally different decoration right there. So people started commenting and giving their thoughts on this. And a few people said, yeah, it's probably insensitive. I know I'd probably just get rid of all my Halloween stuff and just not ever put it out, which I'm like, okay, that's a little much. But some of them had some pretty good ideas. One person said, I would make it look like the skeleton is running away from the funeral home. That's brilliant.
2: Pretty good. Yeah.
1: Another person said, I would work the funeral home into my display. Maybe a conveyor belt with coffins on it that's going back and forth between your house and the funeral home.
2: Wow.
1: These are the things. Listen, if you're going to be Clark Griswold, be Clark Griswold.
2: Right.
1: Just go all out and get it done. And then, of course, you got people going, hey, if the neighbors are not doing all the scary Halloween stuff, that tells you everything. I'd hold off. Because you're new to the neighborhood, you don't want to make people upset. I'm like, Well, you know what? Here's what I say: get it out of the way early. You know what I mean? If you're gonna be mad at me, be mad at me on the first Halloween because I'm planning on being here.
2: Get that elephant out of the room, man.
1: I'm gonna be here for at least 5 or 10 Halloweens. You might as well warm up to it because it's coming.
2: So somebody might go to a funeral and see those fake tombstones in the yard right across the street and go, you know, hey, look at that. Uncle Fred does not have far to go.
1: No.
2: Look, yeah.
1: How convenient.
2: Yeah, right.
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0: Garth Brooks is taking over the BOK Center. 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
2: Doggone it, man. I was all excited. We talked about it all last week on the show. I had all these wonderful plans to do an episode of my true crime podcast, Nash Villains, about Krista Pike, the woman in Nashville that won't die.
3: Because it's right in the news, so it'd be timely, yeah.
2: That was my point, was everybody's talking about it. So perhaps if I... And listen, I know this is selfish, but this is how the business works. I was thinking, if I could do a quality episode, I didn't want to just throw something together, but if I could do a quality episode about her and put it out there, that it might, because right now, if you've got hashtag Krista Pike on a banana nut bread recipe, it's going to get a million views. Mm-hmm. So I thought, well, if I did that, then maybe it would attract some new people to check out Nash Villains. And, you know, at the end of the day, it's all about marketing, and so that's kind of what I was thinking. And so I went to work, and I told you, I reached out to her defense attorneys. I reached out to the DA that prosecuted the case, a couple of other podcasters, some lady that works for, Investigation Discovery. I reached out to a whole bunch of people trying to get permission from them to use some of the things that they had done, because it would save me some time. Yeah, that's how that works. It's called getting a license to use stuff. And I've done it on other episodes that I've done. And it's usually a pretty cut and dry process. But unfortunately, with Krista Pike, all the people that are involved with her, as far as attorneys go, are up to their eyeballs in requests for press and documents and interviews. And so when I called and talked to all of their secretaries, I got the same speech from every one of them. Probably going to be a minute. So about Thursday, I threw in the towel and I was like, well, we're not going to be able to do that episode. Doggone it. We're going to do it. We just can't do it this week because I don't want to do it.
3: Well, for you for not just throwing something out there. You know what I mean? Mm-hmm. You do stuff the right way. And if there's a hitch in your giddy up, you're going to, regroup and do it later. Do it right. Yeah.
2: Yeah. Well, I'm going to tell you something. First of all, I'm going to say thank you to everybody that has ever taken the time to listen to an episode of Nash Villains. Because, like I've said 100 times, I put a ton of work into these things and I want people to hear it. So I appreciate the people that have gone and have listened to the episodes. But I'm going to need the rest of you to step up a little bit. And I'm going to tell you why. Because I learned something today. Not every television station operates the same when you ask for a license on some audio. Even for an interview that's 12 years old. Because I reached out, this is not for that episode, but for another episode that I'm working on down the road, and said, hey, you did this interview, I think it was 20 years. It was 1996 or something. They interviewed this person that I wanted to feature. And I said, I know this is going to be in your archives. I'd like to use about 30 to 60 seconds of audio from it, if that's okay. I just need to make sure that I'm doing this the right way. If you've got a form I need to fill out, if there's a fee I need to pay, we could talk about that, whatever. And when I said if there's a fee, I was thinking $25.
3: 50 maybe.
2: Maybe 50 at the most. It's a 20-something-year-old interview that you are never going to air again. That's free money. That is found money for your company right there. Yeah, they emailed me back and said, we would love to license this to you. There's a form you have to sign, an agreement.
3: Okay. Makes sense.
2: And then the price is $500 for the first 30 seconds and $50 a second for every second after 30 seconds.
3: $50 a second?
2: And I was like, you know what? I'll just watch that interview again and just tell it in my own words. I can't. Listen, I'm going to need some people to step up. I can't. If you want me to keep putting these newscasts in here, if that's how it's going to be, I got to have some listeners because brother can't afford that. I'm just going to tell you right now, man, I got a whole new Nash villain on the list today because I'm like, dadgum, y'all are greedy about what you got to do. It's not like it used to be. 50 years ago, if you asked for that, they would have to go and get Toby from the newsroom and send him down to the warehouse, and he would have to

0: go through 100 boxes looking for that giant reel that had the audio on and make sure he had the right one. He'd probably have to put it on and watch it 3 or 4 times. And I could understand charging that kind of money for that. But this is 2026, man. You go clickety-clickety-click on a computer, and it goes, and you just email it, and problem solved. $500 for 30 seconds. Are you kidding me right now? $500 for 30 seconds for a anyway. I'm sorry. My blood pressure's going up. Anyway, please go check out the new episode of Nash Villains. And I will tell you the episode that we replaced Krista Pike with for this week. You know, we got elections coming up, so I thought, you know what, let's do some political stuff. Political drama is always fun, right? And so we got ourselves a good old-fashioned political murder in the episode that's going to drop tomorrow. One of the politicians involved in this is a guy that legally changed his middle name to Low Tax. That was his legal middle name is Low Tax. Come on, and there were two names on the ballot, and one of the two people got murdered by the other one.
1: What?
0: Because in 1998 in the state of Tennessee, and I don't know who thought this was a good idea, the law said that if a candidate died within 45 days of an election, their name was taken off the ballot. But no one else was allowed to be put on the ballot to replace them. So it all of a sudden became somebody running uncontested.
1: There's no
0: incentive to kill your opponent in that situation, is there?
1: No.
0: Yeah. So it's pretty interesting story. So that's going to be up tomorrow. And you can also check out Anonymous America. And on this week, you're going to meet a giant who was called George Washington's one-man army.
1: Cool.
0: Got a one-legged woman that terrified Adolf Hitler.
1: Come on now.
0: And the guy responsible for your TV dinner being edible after it travels across the country. So
1: I can't wait.
0: Fun stuff all over. You can find it on iTunes. You can find it on Spotify. 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
3: The summertime feeling continues to start off the week. A high back around 92 this afternoon, lots of sunshine, strong south winds gusting over 25 miles per hour at times. Turning muggy and much warmer Tuesday morning, a low of 74, a high back around 92 Tuesday with gusty winds. For the Bob Mills Weather Center, I'm News on 6 meteorologist Stephen Nairns.
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4: I knew I'd see her around. I'd be at some party. She'd show up and I'd be walking out. Or across some parking lot, hiding behind her sister. I'd look up, she'd be at the red light beside me in that white Maxima with the sticker on the back. I'd act.

They were keeping it low key, but now it's like these county lines closing in on me. I see them everywhere together. It's hitting a little too close to home. She's so far gone, but she didn't go far. She was

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1: Consider this our favor to you today. If you are working in an office and you got one of those bosses that likes to send emails all the time, or you work in a place like in radio, there's a lot of email conversations. And I'm sure it's like that in most every business now, because we're just too lazy to get up and walk three cubicles down. So we'll send an email
2: to
1: talk about, you know, whatever we want to talk about. And there are a lot of things that are said a lot. Like they turn into these little catchphrases and buzzwords and things that are in the office and emails, and you may not know what all these things mean. Well, you've come to the right place, because we are the experts on decoding the passive aggressive emails.
3: We know what's going on.
1: What we're going to do right now is we're going to share with you some statements that you've probably seen in an email in the last couple of days. And then I'm going to tell you what it means.
4: All right. So, Bobby, you're going to tell us.
1: Yeah, I'll tell you the meaning. You give me the phrase, and that way you will know the next time you get an email with this in it what they are actually saying to you.
4: I would like this, because I got a couple right here. All right, first one I got over on my other job. Per my last email.
1: Okay, that means the information is in previous correspondence. Why didn't you bother to read it before asking me this?
4: Okay, yeah. Very good. Yeah, that's true, actually. They got me on that one.
1: Yeah. Mm-hmm.
3: When you get this in an email, I get it a lot. It says, hope this helps.
1: Oh, that means never ask me for anything again.
4: All right. Here's one. Thank you for your feedback. I'll be sure to keep it in mind.
1: That's a good one there. That means your criticism is incorrect and irrelevant, and I'm not considering it.
3: Oh, here's one that everybody gets. Just to clarify.
1: Oh, I see that one a lot. That's a big one. You know what that one means? Just to clarify means, do you realize how stupid this sounds?
4: I get this one every once in a while too. Hey, just circling back.
1: Give me an answer to my question right now.
4: Exactly.
3: Yeah, because I asked you 2 weeks ago, right? As previously discussed.
1: I love this one. That means I didn't put it in writing last night because I assumed it was obvious and I thought you were an adult.
4: Right.
3: Apparently not.
4: While I understand your urgency,
1: Yeah, that means just because you didn't do something when you were supposed to does not make it my problem.
4: There you go. Right. Right. Exactly.
3: Right. Here's one. I'll let you two take it from here.
1: Oh, that's a good one, too. That one means I'm not part of this, and I don't want to be part of this.
3: No.
4: Yeah, stuff going on there.
3: Right.
4: Here's one. I've attached another copy for your convenience.
1: And don't act like you didn't see the first one.
3: That's true. Right. Yeah. Like I

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1: Time for us to take our daily trip down to the Sunshine State and see what's going on. Is it the heat, the humidity, the alligators? Man, we don't have any idea, but something is driving these

0: Broadway.
1: Heading to Orlando, home of one Mitch Pancake English.
2: Yeah. Oh, yeah, baby. That's not the story, am I?
1: No, not today. I have a question for you, though. You've been in Orlando for a minute now. Have you run into any, like, coyotes in that area? Like, seriously. Apparently, it's a problem down there. I didn't know that.
2: No, okay.
0: That's weird. I'm hearing about coyote stories everywhere these days. I mean, everywhere.
2: I like saying, like, coyotes.
1: Yeah, the coyotes.
2: Coyotes. Yeah. When I live down in San Diego, I call them that.
1: I bring up the coyote in Orlando because this happened in Orlando, and I thought it was kind of weird. A guy drove into a body shop, and he was like, man, I got something wrong. My car's making this weird noise, and something's loose on the front, and I just need you to take a look at it and get fixed. Okay. And they're like, all right, I'll take care of it. So they go around, and they're getting inspected in the vehicle, and he actually took it to a Toyota dealership there because, you know, that way you're getting the, you know, genuine Toyota parts and whatnot.
0: Okay. Yeah, that's what you want.
1: And so the guy goes around, and he looks, and he goes, well, here's your problem right here, man. There's a coyote in your grill.
0: Uh-uh. No way.
1: A live coyote.
0: A live one.
1: Stuck in the grill of the man's car. He said, he's like, you know what? Last night I hit a coyote out on the highway, and I thought I killed it. I just kept going. I didn't realize he was stuck in the grill. He was embedded in the grill of the car.
2: Holy crap.
1: Still alive. So the dealership technicians got the front of the vehicle. They had to take the entire front of the vehicle off so that the animal rescue people could come over and safely extract the coyote out of the grill of the car. And then the coyote had to undergo a couple of emergency surgeries, and he had a leg injury. They said he is expected to make a full recovery, though, and I'm sure he'll probably spend the rest of his life in a zoo or somewhere where he didn't have to worry about getting hit by cars. So, I mean,
0: and then they shot him?
1: They fed him to the boa constrictors, what they did.
0: Yeah,
1: right. You know, Florida and all. So on behalf of the coyote who, following the surgery, went online and gave the Acme Car Detecting Deflector Shield a 1-star review that actually included the phrase, recovering from surgery, would not use again. We once again ask the burning question.
3: What's up, Florida? What's up? What's up, Florida? What's up, Florida?
2: Too bad it wasn't a Plymouth Roadrunner that he brought in. That would have been awesome.
4: You know what they say, the best things in life are free.
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2: Have a brief slowdown on Highway 11 at 244. Northbound on 169. Get ready past 71st on your way to the BA. 15 minutes of very heavy delays. I'm Randy Fuller with Oklahoma's Own Traffic.
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1: If you are among the poor, unfortunate souls who are out there dating, know this. We see you. We feel for you. We pray for you because it's a mess. It's just a mess. And if you think first dates have gotten a little too complicated and maybe a little too expensive, got an idea for you.
2: Okay.
1: Think about this for a second. Have you ever considered, instead of meeting for lunch or dinner, meeting up for breakfast for a first date? And the reason I ask is because somebody did a survey recently and asked single people that same question. 64% of the people in that survey said, I would be very open to meeting somebody for breakfast on a first date.
2: Well, there are restaurants now that are based, and it's not like a donut shop, but they're like breakfast restaurants.
1: Oh,
2: that,
1: absolutely.
2: You know, you get some good, you know, breakfast.
1: Yes,
2: and
1: sir.
2: Stuff.
1: And you know what?
2: Cracker Barrel would be a good place to go.
1: Yes, because here's the thing. Breakfast is cheaper pretty much everywhere you go. And there's a couple of things. It takes a lot of pressure off to do a breakfast meeting. It's cheaper, like I said, than a dinner date. There's not a big long commitment to it because if you're meeting for breakfast on a weekday, everybody got to get to work, right? So you're kind of on the clock.
2: Oh yeah, I got to go. So we can only go till 9:30 because I got to get in. You know, you got an excuse to bail.
1: Built-in excuse. You can go. You know what? I just remembered I got a meeting I got to go to. And it also, you know, if things aren't clicking, there's an easy way out. But here's the thing. If sparks do fly over your, you know, ham and eggs and grits, there's the whole day left to keep hanging out if you can.
2: You know what you do ahead of time? You say, listen, okay, let's meet at 7. I got a meeting at 9. Mm-hmm. I just want to tell you ahead of time. Then if it's going really good, you can just say, listen, you're more important than that meeting.
1: I'm canceling that meeting.
2: Why don't we spend the rest of the day or together. See what I'm saying?
1: You're a dang genius, man.
2: Yeah.
1: Talk about right out of the gate, brownie points, knight in shining armor kind of stuff.
2: Yep.
1: You know what? I really like you, and I like you more than these boneheads I had this meeting scheduled. I am canceling this meeting, and I'm going to spend the rest of the day with you.
2: Yeah.
1: And at that point, she's going to say, oh, man, I just remembered I got a meeting I got to go to.
2: Yeah, exactly. That's too bad because I got one.
1: That's a shame. Yeah.
2: You know what? Back in the day, your first date, if it ended with breakfast, it was a good date.
1: Well, I mean, that kind of goes without saying, man. It's just
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1: The summertime feeling continues to start off the week. A high back around 92 this afternoon, lots of sunshine. Strong south winds gusting over 25 miles per hour at times. Turning muggy and much warmer Tuesday morning, a low of 74. A high back around 92 Tuesday with gusty winds. For the Bob Mills Weather Center, I'm News on 6 meteorologist Stephen Nairns.
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1: 98.5 Bullseye Traffic.
2: Conditions are improving southbound on 169 in between 71st and the BA. Right now, it's looking pretty good heading out of downtown on eastbound BA from Utica to Garnett, about a 12-minute trip. I'm Randy Fuller with Oklahoma Zone Traffic.
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1: Now, T, you're the big baseball guy around here. I mean, yeah. I like baseball, but you love baseball. Uh-huh. So I don't know if you've been watching these proposed changes that the MLB is talking about making for next season. Have you
2: seen
1: I'm
2: still getting used to the ones they just made. I mean, we start in extra innings with a ghost runner on second. That's the weirdest one to me.
1: Yeah, I love that. Ghost man on second. That's perfect. Yeah.
2: That one. Now we have the time clock for the pitchers, and I think that's going pretty good.
1: I like the pitch clock. I really
2: And you know what else I didn't think I was going to like? The challenges on balls and strikes can only be called by the batter and the catcher.
1: Right.
2: But I thought this is going to take a long time, but it only takes a second.
1: Yeah.
2: And you only get so many, so I think that's going pretty good, too. Yeah. Now, the other change that a pitcher can only throw over to first base twice. If he throws more than twice, if he doesn't pick the guy off, he gets second base. I haven't seen anybody automatically get second base.
1: Wow.
2: Cut down on that a lot.
1: I didn't even know about that one, D. I don't like that. You should be able to try to throw him out as many times as you think you can get him.
2: Yep.
1: But I know the whole point of all those changes was to make the game shorter.
2: That's what they're going for.
1: Because people were saying the games are too long, blah, blah, blah. Well, so they did all that to shorten the games up. Well, here's what they're talking about doing next year. They're talking about shortening the entire season, but increasing the division series and the playoffs to a 7-game format.
2: Okay, because now it's the best of 3 for the first round. Then it's the best of 5.
1: Yep.
2: And then it goes best of 7, and then the World Series is best of 7.
1: Right. So they're wanting to make all of them best
2: seven
1: of
2: 7. Games.
1: Yeah. Mm. So the season shortens, but the playoffs extend. That's kind of what they're... So if they decide to do this, and by the way, they're doing this because it was part of the negotiations with the MLB Players Association over the new collective bargaining agreement. So it's getting that time again where there's potential for a strike. So we got to do something to make players happy. Now, if they agree to this, the regular season would drop from 162 games down to 154.
2: Well, that's where it was before they bumped it up to 162. And what people said then was all the – because baseball is about records, man. People keep records.
1: Yep.
2: And so it's like when Babe Ruth was playing and he had 60 home runs, that was in a 154-game season.
1: Right.
2: Now, when Roger Maris beat his record – he played 162 games,
1: yeah,
2: and people were like, that's why they need an asterisk.
1: Yeah,
2: that's
1: you need a separate set of record books.
2: Right? Yeah.
1: Because that's not fair.
2: Would be going back there, so it'd be harder to break a record
1: with
2: 8 fewer games. Yeah.
1: But the reason they want to do that is because they say if we reduce the season to 154 games, all the players would get a day off every week. You'd have one day off where you didn't have to play baseball because – boy, that would be awful to have to play baseball 7 days a week.
2: Yeah.
1: They also announced, and this is the one that I find the most interesting, the highest seed team in the wild card and divisional rounds will get to choose the team they want to play against.
2: Now they're up against the team with the worst record.
1: Right.
2: Which might not be the team they match up against. The best against.
1: Right.
2: You see what I'm saying?
1: Exactly.
2: So they might say, we want to play, the Braves because, we beat the heck out of the Braves all season. I know they're pretty good this year, but we got their number. I could see that being
1: interesting because what a decision you got. Because the deal. It's just like football. Any given Sunday, any given day of the week, any team can beat any team. That's just kind of the way that goes. But for them to go, you got the highest seed in the wild card or the divisional playoffs. Here's who's available that made the wild card or the divisional playoffs. Who you want to play?
2: Yeah.
1: And now you get to make that decision. And
2: problem I see, it's not really a problem, but it's an after problem. It's like, when you walk somebody on purpose and the next guy hits a home run, it's like, there you go, Jack. You walked him and I hit a home run. It's like, you were going to play them. You thought you could beat us.
1: Yeah, that ends with a manager getting fired is how that ends. Because you picked this team and they beat us in the first 5 games. It was 4 games. It was a total blowout. You suck. You're fired.

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1: Stumbled across this on Friday, and I could not help but go check it out. Amazon, I don't know if you know this or not, but they just launched a new feature on their shopping app. So if you're like an Amazon Prime member, you can go on your app and you can find a little button called About You.
2: Oh.
1: And that allows you to take a peek at all the information that Amazon is using to personalize your shopping experience. It's, you know, the basic stuff is in there, like where you live and do you live in a house or an apartment, or mm-hmm. how many people are in your family, what kind of hobbies, because they can tell all that by the things that you order. And they also know if you have kids, pets, if you have a garage, a garden, a pool, wow. they know all that stuff. But the thing that caught my eye was people were commenting on this on social media because there are also some things in there that you like, why do they know that? And why is it on this list? One woman said that when she looked at her About You section, it literally said, this woman has flat buttocks.
2: Oh.
1: So Amazon knows that she had a flat butt. And she said, I mean, it's not wrong, but why you got to call me out like that?
2: Yeah, why you got to call a girl out on that, right?
1: And here's a few other things people added to it because they started going to look at it. Amazon said about one person, this person does not trust people easily. Now, what's that got to do with your shopping experience, for heaven's
3: right.
1: sakes? Has at least 48 years of practice using scissors. What? I don't understand.
2: I guess they order a lot of scissors.
1: Right? I guess one person said that under their About You section, it says cusses when scared.
2: Mm-hmm.
1: Now, again, why does Amazon know that? All I can figure is these are the things that the
2: driver noticed.
1: Alexa's picking up.
2: Oh, that Alexa. I didn't think about that.
1: Alexa's, I don't know if you know this or not, but that Joker's listening all the time.
2: Yeah.
1: This one said that it said about them cannot keep plants alive.
2: What?
1: A 50-year-old man said his About You section on Amazon says this 50-year-old man has no friends. But the person said, I'm a 40-year-old woman and I have a lot of friends. So I don't know, I was kind of missed the mark on that one. This one says, is obsessed with ultra minimal one bag travel.
2: Oh.
1: Okay. Made a one-time specialty cheese exploration.
2: Dove right in on that cheese.
1: And my personal favorite, treats cats as biological children. Congratulations, ma'am. Amazon just called you the cat lady.
2: Ooh, yeah.
1: How weird. Now, listen, if you want to know how to check this out, go to the app, and mm-hmm. then down at the bottom, you're going to see that little, the person. It's just a little, you know, a stick figure of a person. Click yep. on that.
2: Right.
1: And then it's going to say up at the top, if you're a member, it'll say, like mine says, hello, Jerry. You click on that, and then scroll down till you see About You, and then it'll show you all your, all okay. the stuff. Now, I you know I looked it up, right? You know mm-hmm. I looked it up. First, I started with Daphne.
2: Because like, you guys are getting stuff every day. Almost.
1: And here's the thing. Daphne does 95% of the shopping on Amazon. Right. Every once in a while, I'll order something, but she usually handles it. Even if I want something, I'll go, hey, will you jump on Amazon and order me a blah, blah, blah, whatever it might mm-hmm. be. So I looked up Daphne's account. One standout piece of information on my lovely bride is that she, and I quote, consistently maintains her Stanley Tumblr collection.
2: And it says that about her?
1: That is the God's honest truth right
2: there.
1: That
2: is funny.
1: We have so many of those dang things.
2: I know it.
1: I told you I'm having to throw away Yetis to make room for her Stanleys. It's ridiculous. Mine said that I enjoy fishing.
2: Oh.
1: That I'm into outdoor activities. That I love to cook outdoors. And I prefer a certain brand of wall mounts for my televisions.
2: Oh, dang. Yeah, okay.
1: And this one, I was like, well, there's no point in arguing with that. I just don't know why they know it. This person loves Criminal Minds.
2: Oh, dang.
1: Now, why does Amazon Prime know that I like Criminal Minds?
2: I know.
1: I don't watch Criminal Minds on Amazon Prime. I don't understand. Maybe it's just, I don't know. Like I said, it might be
2: Alexa because you're doing the Nash Villains thing.
1: It could right? be. She's always listening. So do yourself a favor. Go see what Amazon knows about you. And if you find something funny, send it to us because I'm telling you, there is a real potential for some solid gold comedy coming
2: out. I rarely get stuff from Amazon, but one thing I do is I got this hot sauce. It's called La Victoria. And I used to get it at the store all the time. And then this store would quit carrying it. And then this store quit carrying it. And now I can't find it at any stores. So I go online and order this stuff.
1: By the case.
2: Oh, yeah. Yeah, I'll get 10 or 12 at a time.
1: Yeah. Yeah. T-Wall will be walking around passing out bottles of hot sauce. Yeah. It's crazy.
2: They might think I'm drinking it.
1: Hey, that reminds me, when you come to town for the CMA Awards in November, I got some hot sauce I need you to try.
2: Oh, dang.
1: Yeah, it's called Near-Death Experience.
2: Oh, sh-
1: And there's a reason it's called that. Lord have mercy, it's hot.
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1: Traffic.
2: Southbound on Memorial, minimal signal light delays right now. I'm between the Creek Turnpike and the Harmony Bridge, about 15 minutes total drive time. Eastbound on the Creek Turnpike at the transition with 169, there's a brief delay to watch for. I'm Randy Fuller with Oklahoma's Own Traffic.
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1: Pretty interesting stuff. 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So you're going to want, you know, if you got to travel by plane, you need to try to save wherever you can. So here's what Google says. For Thanksgiving, they found that ticket prices tend to be the lowest about 34 days before Thanksgiving. Okay. So Thanksgiving is on November 26th this year. So if you count back 34 days, that's October 23rd. On or around.
2: We're getting there.
1: We're almost there. It's next week, yeah. Right? Yeah. Mm-hmm. So on or around October 23rd, if you're flying for Thanksgiving, that's when you need to book your tickets so you can save some money. Now, Christmas requires a little more planning because the prices for Christmas travel are the lowest about 56 days before the holiday. So the best deals on a Christmas flight is going to be on or around October 30th.
2: So right at Halloween, you should be thinking about your Christmas flight.
1: Correct. Kind of like Lowe's. I went to Lowe's over the weekend, D.
2: Yeah.
1: And I had Grayson with me, and he, you know, the Halloween stuff.
2: He loves his Christmas, his Halloween.
1: He does, but he doesn't really care too much for the, you know, because they got the giant skeletons and all that mm-hmm. stuff. And he doesn't really care about all that because there's not enough lights on them. You know, yeah. I mean, he'll look at them and he go, look at that, Dad. But he doesn't really care. But the Christmas, that's something totally different. So I go in, and there's Halloween on the left. They're on the same aisle. Halloween's mm-hmm. on the left. Christmas is on the right. Mm-hmm. So you got the giant skeleton, you know, the harbinger of death on one side and the Santa Claus from Rudolph the Red-Nosed Reindeer on the other. It's very surreal to that stand between weird. Those two things. Yeah. It's like, 'tis the season to be terrified. I mean, it's just really, right. It's like a happy, hallow, faint Christmas.
2: Yeah.
1: It's just, everything's just all jammed in together now. So if you want to fly for Christmas, October 30th, you know, maybe the 29th, maybe the 31st, those are the days to book your flights. If you're flying for Thanksgiving, if you want to save money, somewhere around October 23rd. That's when you, and if you're flying for both, then you got, you know, in the same week, you got to time it out just right. Cause, you know, I'm trying to save you some money because that airline fuel is expensive and they're charging you for it. They're not eating that cost. So you're welcome. Anything we can do to help, we're helpers. We're here to help. That's what we do.
2: With my family, I'm booking now. I'm telling you right now. Getting out of town.
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2: The summertime feeling continues to start off the week. A high back around 92 this afternoon, lots of sunshine. Strong south winds gusting over 25 miles per hour at times. Turning muggy and much warmer Tuesday morning, a low of 74. A high back around 92 Tuesday with gusty winds. For the Bob Mills Weather Center, I'm News on 6 meteorologist Stephen Nairns.
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1: Bullseye traffic.
2: Eastbound on the VA at I-44 is the scene of an accident that's causing 15 minutes of heavy delay. Southbound on 169, 31st to the VA. A little sluggish there, and you're delayed eastbound on the Creek Turnpike at the 169 transition. I'm Randy Fuller with Oklahoma's Own Traffic.
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4: See, that wasn't so bad. We made it through that Monday just fine.
5: Yeah, nobody, I know it.
4: Nobody died. Nobody even got a scraped knee. Everything's fine. You're going to be okay. Just get through the rest of the day and everything will be all right. But we got to get out of here now because we've run out of time. But before we go, we're going to make sure we got some takeaways from the show. So let's jump right into that. T-Wall, what's your biggest takeaway from the last 4 hours, man?
5: Well, mine is if you think it's hard to find any of those 12-foot skeletons at the box store to buy, just wait till Broadway ever wins the lottery. He's going to snatch up every damn one of them. You're never going to find them.
4: Just come by my house. I'll be passing them out like candy on Halloween, man. I'm telling you, it's gonna look like a graveyard nuclear stuff poured on
5: it. You'll have 22 of them playing football in your front yard. Oh, that would be cool, wouldn't it?
4: It's going to be a good day, Tater. It's just going to be a good day. I can't wait. And I know that day is coming. That lottery ticket's going to pay off one day.
5: Yep.
4: Here's mine. Amazon knows everything there is to know about you and me and everybody else. I mean everything from how flat your butt is to your favorite TV show.
5: Mm-hmm.
4: So just a little word of advice might be good to start clearing your browser history a little more regularly. That's all I'm saying. I just because I mean there's some stuff some of you don't want showing up on the About You page on because that's not going to end well. Hey, if you missed part of the show today, go check out the Broadway and Friends Replay podcast. 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
2: He's a ranch hand in a pinch, man. Hotter than the red on a cattle brand. Cause she's a gold digger with a quick trigger. A cast iron skillet swinging lid flipper. Now he's a double wide on the county line. Sipping on a six pack of Lone Star Light. She did him dirty, took him to the

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Now he's a buckskin, 15 hands, five-time team road champion,

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He came running, running.

Jordan Davis at 98.5 The Bull. I'm KC. Lady A on the way. Luke Combs. I believe the sound of Moolah is up to $400. I am never going to figure out what that sound is. You've heard it, right? You know what? I'll play it for you here in a little bit again so you can hear it and tomorrow win $400 with Tig and Daniel. Here's Morgan Wallen, Been By Now on the

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0: Chase Matthew at 98.5 The Bull. I'm KC. Here's the sound of Moolah. I hope Ty doesn't mind me using his computer and playing the sound. I'm going to count it down like he does. In 3, 2, 1. I don't know what that is. What's that beginning part? I'm going to make that louder. I don't know. I don't know. If you know what it is, $400 is what the jackpot's at. Tomorrow morning, 7:10 with Ty and Daniel. And it'll obviously go up when somebody doesn't get it. Make sure you know the missed guesses. Look on our app so you don't guess something that somebody already did. We'll check traffic one more time with Randy. I've got Ella Langley. Aww. Ella Langley. Tyler Hubbard and Cole Swindell on the way, too.
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1: Bullseye traffic.
2: Eastbound on the BA at I-44 is the scene of an accident that's causing 15 minutes of heavy delay. Southbound on 169, 31st to the BA. A little sluggish there, and you're delayed eastbound on the Creek Turnpike at the 169 transition. I'm Randy Fuller with Oklahoma's Own Traffic.
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Bummer. Oh, Langley, 98.5 The Bull. That concert being canceled was just so weird. You know, my wife, she works part-time over at Cherry and Bark. Great, best ice cream ever, 18th of Boston. And she said Friday night she had like two different groups come in that didn't know each other, and they were both from Dallas in for the Ella Langley show. And they were cool with it being canceled. They're like, we're going to go over to the Mercury Lounge. We're going to find some other bars and stuff. They're like, Tulsa is awesome. So they were cool about it. Here's Tyler Hubbard, 5'9". 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

0: back. 98.5 The Bull, the Slightly Cavalry. I'm KC. Good Monday Night Football game tonight. Bills at Rams. We're not even going to talk about my Chicago Bears. The Packers. It was just awful. Cowboys play the Packers coming up this next week. And then, let's see, they play the Eagles in Philly. The next home game for the Cowboys is November 1st. And then on the 15th, they got the 49ers coming to town. Titans coming to town after that. We want to send you to a game. Check it out.
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I'm KC, and this next song, Let Him In Anyway, was written by Hardy and a few other guys, and Hardy didn't know Blake Shelton's family history when he sent him this song. And Blake, of course, immediately took to it because losing someone too soon hit really home. When he was 14, his older brother Richie, who was 10 years older, 24, was when Richie was killed in a car crash. Here's Let Him In Anyway, Blake Shelton. This is The Bull. Ain't it?

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